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4: An individual with a secular perspective on money often struggles with fear of the future or fear of losing assets. Proverbs chapter 3 says, "Have no fear of sudden disaster or of the ruin that overtakes the wicked, for the Lord will be your confidence and will keep your foot from being snared." A person with a biblical perspective on money does not fear, but rather trust God to meet their needs. Proverbs 3, 5, and 6 says, "Trust in the Lord with all your heart. Lean not on your own understanding. 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
1: Lisa Turkhurst has asked this question many times. 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
1: Lisa Turkhurst has asked this question many times. 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

0: 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Praise and Worship at Night is in association with Innisfil Community Church and Wellings of Bradford. 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

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He didn't run off like his brother, but his soul was just as dead.

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1: Hi, this is Ben Lowell, and welcome to Back to the Bible Canada with Dr. John Neufeld. We continue our series today, The End of the Beginning, with a message titled, The Consequences of Choosing Barabbas. So turn in your Bibles to Luke 23, 26 to 31, as we join Dr. Neufeld now.
2: I know that it's a shock to some. All choices we make have consequences. I mean, some are less significant than others, we know. I mean, if I forego a meal, you know, I have to deal with my feelings of hunger, but I can live with that. Not a major issue. But on the other hand, if I choose to consume alcohol and then choose to drive myself home, you know, it might be without incident, but it will embolden similar decisions in the future, and eventually the consequences will manifest themselves. You know, if I quarrel with my spouse and both of us refuse to reconcile and seek forgiveness and renewal, if we harbor our anger, we will face consequences, you know, in a marriage that degenerates either into divorce or into two people living together in a loveless union. Eventually, as we like to say, the chickens come home to roost. Sometimes, not immediately, but eventually. We plant seeds, and the next day no plant has sprouted, and we say everything's okay. Everything's going to be as it always has been. But in time the plant appears, and when it grows, then it matures. Well, you know, it was James that spoke about that process in James 1, 14 to 15. But each person is tempted when he is lured and enticed by his own desire. Then desire, when it has conceived, gives birth to sin, and sin, when it is fully grown, gives birth to death. Notice the process. Desire to sin comes first, but we say, you know, it's just desire. I can handle that. And so rather than killing the desire, for it seems harmless enough, the desire remains, leading to conception. Sin is conceived in our womb, in ourselves. But it's just a conception. It's just a fetus. Nothing alarming is going on. But the fetus grows, and now the time of birth is at hand. And what is it that is born? James says, death is born. You know, it's amazing how few people consider these matters. The careless individual with an office romance. But it's not a romance at all, outside of the occasional look at each other, the touching of the hands, the compliments that are given. Nothing there, so the person thinks. And then comes the time of adultery. Sin is conceived. But no one knows, and they both commit. They'll not do it again, but they do. Sometimes that person is even a pastor who thinks the adultery can remain hidden. But the birth of death is coming, even though it is not immediate. Now, I raise this because after the people of Jerusalem bid that Barabbas be released and Christ be crucified, they might have said, you know, it was a nasty business, but now it's over. Only it's not. Sin never happens and then can simply be swept away. And that's a part of the equation that Luke leads us to next. So let's read our passage. It's Luke 23, verses 26 to 31. And as they led him away, they seized one, Simon of Cyrene, who was coming in from the country, and laid on him the cross to carry it behind Jesus. And there followed him a great multitude of people and of women who were mourning and lamenting for him. But turning to them, Jesus said, "Daughters of Jerusalem, do not weep for me, but weep for yourselves and for your children. For behold, the days are coming when they will say, 'Blessed are the barren and the wombs that never bore and the breasts that never nursed.' Then they will begin to say to the mountains, 'Fall on us,' and the hills, 'Cover us.' For if they do these things when the wood is green, what will happen when it is dry?" We're going to notice three things in this narrative. And first, let's start with the matter of Simon of Cyrene. You might have noticed in Luke's narrative that he skips over flogging of Jesus, you know, that horrible whipping, you know, the very one that Pilate had been threatening. But even though Pilate had decided Jesus will be crucified, yet still, he has him flogged to such a degree that I suspect weaker men would have succumbed to such a beating. But by then, the blood loss and the trauma to Jesus' body would have been such that he is not physically capable of carrying his own cross to the place of execution. The Romans frequently had the victims of crucifixion carrying their cross in order to add to the trauma and the humiliation and to the suffering. But Jesus had been savagely beaten, and so he stumbles and he falls and can't perform. I guess they were a little too enthusiastic in the torture. By now, and Luke doesn't mention this in detail, but Jesus is wearing the crown of thorns meant to ridicule his claim to be a king. And again, too much enthusiasm, too much torture, he can't carry the cross. Well, Luke mentions none of that, and for him, he doesn't want us to take our eyes off this set of contrasts. And now here's the first. There's a man, says Luke, his name is Simon of Cyrene. He's not a resident of Jerusalem, and so he's not there when the crowd demanded that Jesus be crucified, I think. He says, Luke, he's coming in from the country. You know, a couple of things. You know, the Roman troops had what was called the right of requisitioning. And those of us who read the Gospels know about this. Jesus spoke about this when he said that if a soldier demands that you carry his pack for a mile, that you carry it for two. And so they didn't ask Simon to carry the cross of Jesus. You know, Luke simply says they laid the cross on Simon. That is, he was drafted into service. Well, let's talk about the man himself. Cyrene, where's that? In today's terms, using the names of the countries that are familiar to us, we would say he was from Libya, the north of Africa. You know, it's a nation, if you don't know your geography well, it's directly west of Egypt. And Cyrene was on the plateau about 15 kilometers from the Mediterranean Sea. So if it had access to the ocean, I suspect he got to Israel by boat. But what was he doing there? Well, that brings us to his name. Its name is Simon. It's a Jewish name. He's a Jew. So I think we're right to assume that he's in Jerusalem for the Passover. But why do I say that he was not there when Jesus was condemned? And I think, since Luke mentions he's coming in from the countryside, I have to assume that he's found lodging not inside the city, but in one of the small towns outside of Jerusalem. And from there, he would walk into the city. And furthermore, there was a Cyrenian synagogue in the city. So he's not the only Cyrenian who's actually there. And so he's just come in through the gates, and I would assume he has no idea what's been going on. And then, before he knows it, he must have been a strong man because he's drafted into service. We're about to crucify Jesus, but he's been stumbling in the streets. There, carry his cross. Now, there's something about this man, Simon. When Mark told the story, he added a few details left out by Luke, Mark 15:21. And they compelled a passerby, Simon of Cyrene, who was coming in from the country, a father of Alexander and Rufus, to carry his cross. You see, Mark mentions the names of two of his sons. Now, why would Mark do that? I think the answer is found in Romans 16, verse 13. It's in the end of Romans where Paul is greeting the various members of the Church of Jesus in Rome itself. And as part of the greetings, Paul says, "Greet Rufus, chosen in the Lord, also his mother, who has been a mother to me as well." Now, historically, this Rufus has been identified with the very Rufus that Mark mentions as the son of Simon of Cyrene. The early church taught that Simon of Cyrene, along with his family, were among the very first to become Christians. And Luke, I am assuming, knows that his readers know about Simon of Cyrene and brings him into his account in Luke 23 to showcase the difference between the mob who wanted Jesus crucified and people like Herod who weren't at all impressed with Jesus. And now that Jesus was beaten to the point of loss of strength, they wanted to demonstrate that he's no Messiah at all. But somehow, the very man who carried Jesus' cross and saw his sufferings from as up close as you can imagine came to the very opposite conclusion as the rest. Simon saw and believed. This is the first picture, the contrast between the politicians, the religious clergy, and the howling mob. What others said is evidence the man was always overrated. Simon saw something different as the suffering servant of Isaiah. So how did he come to such a conclusion? None of the gospel writers tell us. But that he did is simply a fact. Luke then gives us the next picture. He moves our eyes now from Simon of Cyrene to what Luke calls a great multitude of people. Other translations simply say a large crowd. And I don't think Luke is describing women such as Mary Magdalene and Joanna and Susanna and so forth. These were the women who supported Jesus out of their private means. And this group of women, along with others in a sizable crowd, are not necessarily followers of Jesus at all, but they see how he has been treated, and they sympathize, they notice, they see him terribly beaten, they're shocked, horrified. That horror turns into weeping. They've treated this man in a shocking fashion. Now, the reason I come to this conclusion is that when judgment eventually came to the city of Jerusalem, all the followers of Jesus had then fled, and that's because they remembered what he had said should be done when Jerusalem was surrounded by armies. They should flee. And as to the women and the crowd that were weeping over Jesus, they didn't flee. So Jesus tells them to weep for themselves. For this crowd, although, you know, more soft-hearted than the rabid crowd calling for crucifixion, is still a crowd that will, in the end, they'll follow the chief priests. And so while they may be shaking their heads and even weeping over the sufferings of Jesus and become emotional about it, they will not abandon everything to follow Jesus. It's one thing to feel emotional about Jesus, you know that. Or even to feel emotional about religion or about God, or however men and women define these things and their relationship to the divine. It's quite another to abandon sin and to abandon self and to surrender all to the God who loves us. You know, Jesus says, "Don't weep for me. Look, weep for yourself because you're still unreconciled to me."
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2: We've been looking at a series of contrasts, you know, groups of people and their varied reactions to Jesus. Pilate, who simply wants no part of him. Herod, a man who had spent a great deal of time anticipating meeting Jesus, and he ends up disappointed, and he assumes Jesus is a man of no account. And the chief priests in the Sanhedrin, ready to do illegal things to have Jesus murdered, so great is their hatred of him. And the rabid crowd, so easily manipulated, they feel the impulse that many a mob has felt in the past. It's called a group psychosis, in which they're howling for blood, release Barabbas and crucify Jesus. And Simon of Cyrene, who sees the sufferings of Jesus and in the end is so moved that he and his family become the first among the first followers of Jesus. And then this gentle crowd, sympathetic to Jesus, even emotionally moved by him, but who will never repent and abandon all and entrust their eternal souls to him. It's really a complex picture, but in some ways, this cast of characters that Luke wants us to see, they are, I would argue, this is from my perspective, and I admit it here, but it is my perspective, but I find this cast of characters representative of the human race. This is the story of humanity, the satanically inspired enemies of the cross who would gladly persecute the followers of Jesus. They want to rid the earth of him. And even when they are not put into the position where persecution is possible, there are people that can hardly hide their contempt of the Christ. And then there are those who are sympathetic to the Christ, but never join the ranks of the committed. It's not who they are. They even speak respectfully of Jesus, and sometimes they weep and are spiritually touched by him. Often they define themselves, at least in the Western world, this is quite common. They say they are spiritual. And they believe in Jesus, but they don't want to be religious, they say. And then the Simon Cyrenes of this world, the man who sees Jesus and gladly becomes his followers. In a way, what we find in Luke's account seems to fit Jesus' story of the sower who went out to sow. Well, but now we move to the highlight of the story. And that's where I began, about sin and its consequences. But when we choose Barabbas over Jesus, when we, you know, choose darkness over light, when we want so desperately just to do away with this troublesome Jesus, what happens then? Because like the pastor who commits adultery and then the next Sunday preaches a great sermon and is praised by others, he's done well, he's loved, and his church continues to grow, and he concludes that he has done wrong, but nothing of any extent will ever happen to him. He's deluded himself into believing that his sin will not lead to death. Or in Luke's account that choosing Barabbas and rejecting Jesus and condemning the rightful heir of David's throne and the rightful ruler of Israel, that if you thrust him behind your back, you won't bear the fruit of death. That's what they thought. but Jesus knows differently. And I find this to be fascinating. And you would think, by now he's so traumatized that he can hardly pay attention to the people around him. But he is very aware both what he has come to do and also what will occur to those who reject him. Let's look at what Jesus says. He begins with words recorded in verse 28. Don't weep for me. It's quite a statement. Even though Jesus is now moments away from being crucified and dying and undergoing sufferings both from men and also, as the Father will, as Isaiah prophesied, lay on the Son the iniquity of us all. Jesus is about to suffer as none of us ever have. How then can he say, don't weep for me? I think the answer is found in Hebrews 12, verse 2, where we read that Jesus was able to endure the cross and even despise or pour out contempt on the shame associated with all of that. And then we are told how he did that. Hebrews 12, verse 2 says, he did it for the joy that was set before him. I think Jesus could say, don't weep for me, because even then, in his hour of great grief and suffering, he was already remembering he was then but hours from the greatest triumph in history. Don't weep for me. And then he adds, weep for yourselves. He means this, for all who reject him will not take up their cross, but content themselves only with concern, but not with concern for their own sin or for their own rebellion and the judgment that awaits them. They have religious feelings, but it's not spirit-led repentance and faith. They have not turned from sin to him. Weep for yourself. Look at your condition and what awaits you. It's not joy. Weep for yourself. It's not just once, but many times in the great revivals that have sometimes swept various places, that weeping for self is paramount. It's as if, you know, the eternal gravity of one's sins opens up and the people are given grace to see it, that which lies before them, and they sorrow for their lost condition. I think this sorrowing over self is a necessary precondition to genuine conversion, genuine flying to Christ and his cross. Weep for yourselves, says Jesus. And then, yet not done with that, Jesus adds what James speaks about, that eventually sin gives birth to death. Look again at verse 29. The days are coming when the people who never had kids are going to think they were fortunate. But when will people think that the breasts that have never nursed, the women that have never had the profound joy of motherhood, are blessed? Well, it's going to happen, Jesus says, when they say to the mountains, fall on us and bury us. Sounds terrifying. What could happen to make people long for death that badly? Well, what happened is the fulfillment of what Jesus prophesied. Jerusalem, because they would not repent, would suffer total destruction. The event we are speaking about came to fruition in the year AD 70, some 37 years later. Even several years before the outbreak of what Josephus called the Jewish War, the Romans were more punitive than ever. I won't go over all the actions and reactions that eventually led to a situation between Rome and Jerusalem becoming so tense that a major confrontation was coming. Not every Jew was in sympathy with an outright rebellion against Rome, but as is often the case, in times of great crises, moderates are drowned out and extremists. It's as if, you know, they get on a megaphone and the people who had a megaphone were pushing Israel to a violent response to the Romans. And so with Jerusalem now in full rebellion against Rome, believing they could remove Rome from all of Israel, Rome, as we can imagine, responded in force. It all started in April of the year AD 70. Jerusalem was filled with Passover pilgrims when the Roman army was advancing. And to resist, the Jews locked up the city, and consequently a siege lasting 5 months ensued. Eventually, the powerful Roman army prevailed. And by the time they broke into the city, it's quite a story of the Romans having lost not a few of their own men as the Jews fought back. But then the Romans broke through, and by then they were filled with fury and they were cruel beyond imagining. Josephus says that during the siege, over 1 million people perished, and that was before the Romans broke into the city. When they broke in, they killed and they killed old people, people who were crippled, children, young men, women. No one escaped. Those that actually survived such a horrifying slaughter were either thrown into the games later to be eaten by wild beasts in Rome, or they were sold into slavery. And what happened to Jerusalem? Well, the temple was burned down and the site was so thoroughly dismantled that in astonishment, visitors noted that you couldn't even tell there had been a temple there. But more so, Jerusalem was turned into a pagan city and Jews were not permitted to go there. The destruction was complete. before the crowds had even cried out in frenzy, "Release Barabbas and take the sinless Son of God, the legitimate heir to David's throne, the longed-for Messiah and Savior of the world, take him outside the city, nail him to a Roman cross, and watch him suffer horribly until he dies." "You're weeping for me," says Jesus. "You should be weeping for yourselves. I will soon conquer death and build a global church and sit down at the right hand of my Father, and I will wait for the day when I return to reclaim all things in heaven and earth. Don't weep for me. Weep for yourselves." Luke ends by recording that Jesus also said, "For if they do these things," that is, if they crucify the Lord of glory when the wood is green. What do you think is going to happen when the wood is dry? That's an old proverb. Green wood doesn't burn easily. A great deal of effort is required. But in the day when the wood was green, that was the day when God's only begotten Son was performing miracles and announcing the kingdom of God. If men could light such a fire of cruelty and hatred and evil so as to crucify Jesus in the wonder-filled days like that, well now, what will happen when the Son of God is not with us, when the voice of God is no longer heard, when all that is left are the days of wrath? This account, as Luke gives it, tells us never to act without considering the consequences. It invites us to choose wisely, to care for ourselves, to weep over our own sins, and to accept, well, not the consequences of death, death that follows from sin, but rather the gift of life that follows from repentance and from faith. "Weep for yourselves," says Jesus, "and then, after you have wept for your own sin, act wisely and throw yourself on the mercy of the Son of God, for that is the only choice that we should ever make."
1: Thanks so much, John. You know, I'm wondering, how do I understand or know what choices I make that might have devastating consequences down the road?
2: Well, I think maybe we should start with this. All choices have consequences. I mean, you know, if you sow according to the Spirit, you'll reap according to the Spirit. So, I mean, all the good choices that we make have great consequences, right? And they have eternal consequences. So we might say that live your life in such a way to know that there are never choices that we make that kind of live in and of themselves. They all have ramifications. But this is true, that whenever we willfully break the command of God, and God has given us His commands, whenever we simply disregard it, we must never fool ourselves into thinking, "I'll get away with this one." This is a lie that comes from the devil himself. So when we have sinned, just repent.
1: Thanks, John. And remember to join us again next week as we continue our series, The End of the Beginning, right here on Back to the Bible Canada, where we teach the Bible.

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1: Bob Salem has set the world record for pushing a peanut up Pikes Peak in Colorado using only his nose. I am not making this up. The 53-year-old completed the 13-mile climb in 7 days, breaking a record that has stood since 1963. To accomplish this feat, he wore a modified mask with a dollar store spoon attached to it. Using only his face, he scooped and flicked the peanut uphill. I'm still not making this up. As you might imagine, there was some wear and tear on the peanuts. A few rolled away, a few fell in the cracks. By the end of the week, Bob had gone through about 24 of them. Come on, that is nuts. The tradition began as a bet in 1929. Bob became only the 4th person in history to complete the challenge and the 1st in this century. Talk about patience. 7 days of pushing a peanut uphill. I would have lost interest the first time the peanut rolled backward. Patience means staying the course, and Bob apparently knows a thing or two about that. His story reminds me of another one that I'm not making up. Years ago, a young man applied to become a missionary to India. A mission board member named Mr. Martin was assigned to evaluate him. He asked the applicant to arrive at his house at 6 o'clock in the morning. The young man traveled a long distance and arrived right on time. Mrs. Martin welcomed him in and asked him to wait. So he waited and waited and waited. More than an hour passed before Mr. Martin finally entered the room. Without apology, he asked a series of questions. "Do you know the Lord Jesus Christ?" "Yes, sir." "Have you had any education?" "Yes, sir." Then came the real test. "Can you spell cat?" The young man was puzzled, but politely answered. "Good," said Mr. Martin. "Can you spell dog?" By now, the applicant was probably wondering if he'd accidentally applied to kindergarten, but he answered anyway. After that, he was thanked for coming and sent home. Later, when the mission board met, Mr. Martin explained, "I tested his self-denial by making him rise early and travel a great distance. I tested his patience by making him wait. I tested his humility by asking insulting questions. He passed every test. I recommend him wholeheartedly." Well, to be honest, my patience would have run out about the time I was spelling cat. How about you? Have you ever prayed, "Lord, give me patience and please hurry"? Most of us would prefer to develop patience in light traffic, short lines and smooth flights. We'd like growth without inconvenience, faith without uncertainty, and that's not how it works. Patience can be painful. It grows when things take longer than we'd hoped. It develops when we embrace what we do not know and can't control. It thrives when we trust God's timing more than our own. Trust that He knows what He's up to, that He will follow through on His promises. James 1:3-4 says, "When your faith is tested, your endurance has a chance to grow. So let it grow." I'll be honest, those aren't my favorite words in Scripture, but they're so true. Truth is, God has been remarkably patient with us and continues to be. So if you're waiting for answers, for direction, for healing, or simply praying for life to make sense, please don't lose heart. God is still at work. Could it be that patience isn't learned in giant leaps at all? Maybe it's learned one small push at a time, kind of like a peanut. One nudge forward, then another, and before you know it, by God's grace, you've made it all the way up the mountain.
2: forgiveness, hope? Whatever chapter you're in, you're not the only one who's been there. 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
5: 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Hanging out with thousands of other fans and having the music all around you that's just amazing. This holiday Monday, Life 100.3 is bringing the two together with

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3: Good morning. York Simcoe is once again progressive conservative blue. Susan Leahy has been declared the winner in the provincial by-election, collecting 49% of the vote. The riding has been progressive conservative since it was created in 2007, but Liberal candidate Naomi Davison was thrilled with her team's results.
4: 39% is huge, huge, so much more than I ever could have hoped for. We didn't win, and that's okay. That's okay. What we wanted to do was send a message. We wanted to send a message to Ford that what he's doing is not okay.
3: Following the election, Davison plans to stay on as regional councillor in Georgina. Owen Sound police have arrested 11 individuals during a drug enforcement operation. Officers were in the downtown core this week addressing the public use and trafficking of illegal drugs. During one of the operations, police encountered an unresponsive middle-aged male who was administered a life-saving dose of naloxone. FlixBus is expanding its bus service in Muskoka. Explorer's Edge has reached a new agreement with FlixBus, which will see its seasonal service expanded to year-round. The bus connects Toronto with Gravenhurst, Bracebridge, Huntsville, and South River with onward service to North Bay, and it's meant to support the visitor economy outside of the traditional summer travel period. The Salvation Army thrift store in Barrie will have a new location. The store has been operating out of 11 Essa Road since 1995, and they've announced they'll be relocating. The store is planning to move to 250 Innisfil Street, just blocks away from their current location, which will remain open through the end of September. Changes have been approved for Park Street North in Peterborough. City Council has voted in favor of reducing the speed limit to 40 kilometers an hour between Sherbrooke Street and Wolseley, while also adding bike lanes and parking restrictions. The changes are meant to improve pedestrian comfort by creating more separation between people on the sidewalk and moving vehicles. Residents in Newmarket will soon be able to take out books from the library 7 days a week. Starting September 14th, the public library will be open Mondays from 11 a.m. until 7 p.m. The library has been looking to expand its hours over the last 2 years and was added to the 2026 budget, which is expected to cost Newmarket $60,000 annually. In sports, it was a big win on the road yesterday for the Toronto Blue Jays. They earned a 6-3 victory over the Cleveland Guardians and are now a half game out of the final wildcard spot. In tennis, Canada's Felix Auger-Aliassime's run at the U.S. Open has come to a quick end as he lost in the second round to Russia's Karen Khachanov. OHL preseason, the Peterborough Petes, they won 5-4 in a shootout against the Sarnia Sting. And PGHL preseason, the Clarington Eagles, they cruised to an 8-2 victory over Lakefield while the Uxbridge Bruins lost 4-3 in overtime to the Trent Hills Thunder. The Clads are expected to clear out later today. Traffic and weather are next.
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3: 5:33, your life traffic update. Both the 400 and 404 off to pretty good starts. It's a decent drive along Highway 26. Highways 6 and 10 are both looking all right. 35-115 is a pretty good commute. Highway 12 is moving well and no delays to deal with along Highway 11. Central Ontario weather, it'll be mainly cloudy today with the clouds clearing out late this afternoon. We'll see a high of 24. Tonight, partly cloudy, low of 13. And tomorrow, mix of sun and clouds, slight chance of showers late in the day and a high of 24. In Owen Sound, it's 12 degrees, 12 in Huntsville, Newmarket sitting at 14, 14 degrees at Peterborough, and Barrie, it's 14. I'm Mike Poirier from the Life 100.3 News Center. 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
2: odds off today. Later this half hour, Mike Poirier is back with some stuff you didn't know.
3: And Finland wanting to help people learn how to be happy.
2: All right. And we'll also tell you how strength, teamwork, and a 42,000-pound truck are going

At 5:37, today's word of life is 1 Timothy 1:15. Here's a trustworthy saying that deserves full acceptance. Christ Jesus came into the world to save sinners, of whom I am the worst. 1 Timothy 1:15 is today's word of life.

0: Ontario's Christian Superstation, Life 100.3. That's Phil Wickham and I Believe. Good morning. It is 5:45 on the Get Up and Go Show with Todd, Shirley, and Mike. Todd's off this week. Mainly cloudy today. It will clear up this afternoon, though. High of 24, and in Barrie, it's 14. Well, strength, teamwork, and a 42,000-pound truck are going to come together at Georgian College this fall as the ALS Canada pull to end ALS returns for a competition.
1: That's a big truck.
0: Wow. So teams of colleagues, family members, and friends are going to pull the truck across 100 meters in parking lot F of the college. And they're going to compete for groups across the region for the title of the pull to end ALS champions.
1: These are always a fun initiative where it's pulling a truck or pulling a fire truck, pulling whatever vehicle. Right? And it's all for a good cause, which is even more special.
0: Exactly. And living with ALS is like pulling a truck.
1: Mm-hmm.
0: You are under a heavy, heavy burden, just even under the diagnosis. And it just shows the resolve of people living with the disease. And of course, this annual event raises funds and awareness for ALS Canada. And Tammy Moore, the CEO of ALS Canada, says this event combines grit, teamwork, and compassion, demonstrating what's possible when we work together to build a world free of ALS. All right, let's get out to the roads for a live traffic update. Here's Mike.
1: Both the 400 and 404 off to pretty good starts. It's also a decent drive along Highway 26. Highways 6 and 10 are both looking all right. 35-115 is a pretty good commute. Highway 12 is moving well, and no delays to deal with along Highway 11. I'm Mike Poirier with your Life Traffic Update.
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1: Whatever this day holds, we're walking through it together. 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

0: 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That's Luke Langman with help from our very own and dearly departed Brian Dirksen with Every Word You Say. Good morning. It's 5:54 on the Get Up and Go Show with Todd, Shirley, and Mike. Todd's off this week. It's going to be mainly cloudy today. We'll clear up this afternoon, though. High of 24, and in Barrie, it's 14.
1: With some stuff you didn't know, here's Mike Poirier.
2: Whenever we talk about Finland and stuff you didn't know, it always sounds relaxing.
0: Yes, that's true.
2: It's so nice. Now, Finland, they're offering now free trips to teach people how to be happy.
0: Let's go.
2: Right?
0: I don't need to be taught, but let's go.
2: Well, for the last 8 years, Finland has been named the happiest country in the world.
0: Wow.
2: For its friendliness, freedom of choice, and high life expectancy. I think saunas are probably a big factor.
0: Yeah, that's true, too.
2: So Visit Finland, they're offering a select number of people the chance to immerse themselves in Finnish culture and to ultimately learn happiness.
0: I have two words.
2: Yeah?
0: Road trip.
2: I would sign me up. Put me on the next plane.
0: We could do the show from there. It's a be very relaxing show.
2: We would be so happy doing the show from Finland. If they want to teach us how to be happy, we'll do it.
0: Let's do it.
2: Yeah. Now they say there's a lot of outdoor activities included with swimming, saunas, naps and gentle swinging hammocks, candlelight dinners.
0: Yes, please.
2: Like, I guess this is the happiness where you're super relaxed.
0: Yeah.
2: And the fact you didn't have to pay for it.
0: Yeah. That's a big factor, not having to pay for it. Yeah.
2: But it is limited, so there's not a lot of these free tickets being offered.
0: Okay.
2: But if you do land one, I think you'll probably be one of the happiest people.
0: Right? You'd be happy right off the bat.
2: So happy.
0: Woo!
2: So Finland, they want to teach people how to be happy, and that's some stuff you didn't know.
1: Want the inside scoop?
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0: 13 degrees at 6 o'clock on the Get Up and Go Show. 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
1: Good morning. York Simcoe is once again progressive conservative blue. Susan Leahy has been declared the winner in the provincial by-election, collecting 49% of the vote. The riding has been progressive conservative since it was created in 2007, but Liberal candidate Naomi Davison was thrilled with her team's results.
2: 39% is huge, huge, so much more than I ever could have hoped for. We didn't win, and that's okay. That's okay. What we wanted to do was send a message. We wanted to send a message to Ford that what he's doing is not okay.
1: Following the election, Davison plans to stay on as regional councillor in Georgina. Owen Sound police have arrested 11 individuals during a drug enforcement operation. Officers were in the downtown core this week addressing the public use and trafficking of illegal drugs. During one of the operations, police encountered an unresponsive middle-aged male who was administered a life-saving dose of naloxone. Flixbus is expanding its bus service in Muskoka. Explorer's Edge has reached a new agreement with Flixbus, which will see its seasonal service expanded to year-round. The bus connects Toronto with Gravenhurst, Bracebridge, Huntsville, and South River with onward service to North Bay, and it's meant to support the visitor economy outside of the traditional summer travel period. The Salvation Army Thrift Store in Barrie will have a new location. The store has been operating out of 11 Essa Road since 1995, and they've announced they'll be relocating. The store is planning to move to 250 Innisfil Street, just blocks away from their current location, which will remain open through the end of September. Changes have been approved for Park Street North in Peterborough. City Council has voted in favor of reducing the speed limit to 40 kilometers an hour between Sherbrooke Street and Wolseley, while also adding bike lanes and parking restrictions. The changes are meant to improve pedestrian comfort by creating more separation between people on the sidewalk and moving vehicles. Residents in Newmarket will soon be able to take out books from the library 7 days a week. Starting September 14th, the public library will be open Mondays from 11 a.m. until 7 p.m. The library has been looking to expand its hours over the last 2 years and was added to the 2026 budget, which is expected to cost Newmarket $60,000 annually. From the News Patrol, a father and son are spending time together by fixing cars. 11 years ago, Michael Kuba took his van to a mechanic to fix the air conditioner. Being a father of three, the $4,000 price tag wasn't going to work. Michael bought the parts himself and then watched YouTube tutorials to fix it with help from his son Matthew. The two have turned that experience into a nonprofit business where they repair people's cars and they donate whatever they can afford for the work. In sports, it was a big win on the road yesterday for the Toronto Blue Jays as they earned a 6-3 victory over the Cleveland Guardians and are now a half game out of the final wildcard spot. In tennis, Canada's Felix Auger-Aliassime's run at the U.S. Open has come to a quick end as he lost in the second round to Russia's Karen Khachanov. OHL preseason, the Peterborough Petes. They won 5-4 in a shootout against the Sarnia Sting. And PGHL preseason, the Clarington Eagles. They cruised to an 8-2 victory over Lakefield while the Uxbridge Bruins lost 4-3 in overtime to the Trent Hills Thunder. Clouds are expected to clear up later today. Traffic and weather are next.
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1: 604, your life traffic update. No delays to deal with along the 400 or the 404. Highway 26 is moving well. 6 and 10 are both clear. 35-115 is off to a good start. Highway 12 is a pretty good commute, and it's a decent drive along Highway 11. Central Ontario weather will be mainly cloudy today before the clouds clear out late this afternoon, high 24. Tonight, partly cloudy, a low of 13. And tomorrow, mix of sun and clouds, slight chance of showers for late in the day, and a high of 24. In Owen Sound, it's 12 degrees, 12 in Huntsville, Newmarket sitting at 14, 14 degrees at Peterborough, and Barrie, it's 14. I'm Mike Poirier from the Life 100.3 News Center. Now you're up to date.

0: Toronto's Christian Superstation, Life 100.3. That's Benjamin William Hastings, and that's the thing about praise. Good morning. It's 6:12 on the Get Up and Go Show with Todd, Shirley, and Mike. Todd's off this week, and it's going to be mainly cloudy today. Clouds will clear out this afternoon. High of 24. Owen Sound and Huntsville, both 12 degrees, and in Barrie, it's 14. Well, Lisa Turkhurst has asked this question many times at speaking events and in her books. What's your best yes? And this morning, we're asking the exact opposite.
1: We're going in a different direction.
0: What's something that you said yes to recently that you probably should have said no to?
1: Oh, my goodness.
0: Is there something that comes to mind for you?
1: Not specifically, but I know that feeling where it's like you feel like, okay, I need to say yes because, you know, obviously this person needs help.
0: Right.
1: Or there's some sort of activity.
0: Uh-huh.
1: And then as soon as you arrive, you're thinking, what? Why?
0: Yeah, you're already rolling your eyes before you roll up.
1: Exactly. Or you were in like a, you know, an extrovert mood at the time when you said yes.
0: Yes.
1: And then the day of, you're like, oh, I would rather stay here.
0: Yeah, I'm not the same person as when I said yes. That's exactly what happens, the whole situation, when you say yes and then, oh my goodness. I remember one time when I was a farmer, a friend of mine called me up and had some orphan piglets, like hours Ooh. Old.
1: Yeah.
0: I can't take care of them. Can you? Sure.
1: Yeah.
0: No. No. That has haunted me for years. They are very loud. They need to be bottle fed every hour.
1: How many were there?
0: 9.
1: Whoa.
0: Yeah.
1: That's
0: Didn't
1: a lot
0: get
1: of work.
0: Much sleep for a couple days. Yeah.
1: Wow.
0: We want to know what you recently said yes to that you probably should have said no to. Give us a call. 1-866-737-LIFE. 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
1: No delays to deal with along the 400 or the 404. Highway 26 is moving well. Highways 6 and 10 are both clear. 35-115 is off to a good start. Highway 12 is a pretty good commute, and it's a decent drive along Highway 11. I'm Mike Poirier, your life traffic update.
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1: Listener supported Christian Radio Life 100.3. That's Peter Burton and So Long. Good morning. It's 6:22 on the Get Up and Go Show with Todd, Shirley, and Mike. Todd has been off this week, mainly cloudy today, high of 24. Newmarket, Peterborough, and Barrie all sitting at 14. Well, there's a club which has members from all across Simcoe County. They did some fundraising through some of their regular events, and they were able to buy 5 pet-specific oxygen masks and give them to the Barrie Fire and Emergency Services.
2: Oh, that's handy.
1: Isn't that amazing?
2: Yeah, because that would go a long way, especially with a rescue, like in a house fire or something
1: it's
2: like that.
1: It's devastating for people to be in a fire. Mm-hmm. But I couldn't imagine the animals being so scared and being trapped and needing help. And now Barrie Fire Chief Kevin White says the donation of 5 pet-friendly masks will be on the service's front-end apparatuses, meaning that all 8 of its fire trucks that operate out of 6 stations will be equipped.
2: That's amazing.
1: Oh, my goodness. This is so amazing. Like, I've had pets that have passed away, but not in a fire.
2: Mm-hmm.
1: But I can only imagine the need, even the firefighters, like finding the animals in the house or, you know, outside and not being able to help them.
2: Yeah.
1: Maybe doing mouth to snout resuscitation like CPR, but these are such a good advantage for them. The masks are going to be able to deliver oxygen after, you know, the pets have been subject to smoke inhalation, operating much like they do when they put oxygen on us.
2: Yeah.
1: It's amazing.
2: This is a great idea.
1: Yeah. After all, aren't our pets families too?
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4: Hi, I'm Dr. John Neufeld, and you're listening to Back to the Bible, Canada's Bible Minute. 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You know, they named him Obed. He was the father of Jesse, the father of David. The village celebrated the goodness of God for Naomi, who lost a husband and 2 sons. And now a boy has been given. But God has done more than soothe the wound of this woman's heart. True to form, God is doing more than we could ask or think. Ruth is a story of restoration and then some. 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Ruth, the great-grandmother of King David, is the direct ancestor of Jesus. What an amazing story. 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
1: Good morning. York Simcoe is once again progressive conservative blue. Susan Leahy has been declared the winner in the provincial by-election, collecting 49% of the vote. The riding has been progressive conservative since it was created in 2007, but Liberal candidate Naomi Davison was thrilled with her team's results.
2: 39% is huge, huge, so much more than I ever could have hoped for. We didn't win, and that's okay. That's okay. What we wanted to do was send a message. We wanted to send a message to Ford that what he's doing is not okay.
1: Following the election, Davison plans to stay on as regional councillor in Georgina. Owen Sound police have arrested 11 individuals during a drug enforcement operation. Officers were in the downtown core this week addressing the public use and trafficking of illegal drugs. During one of the operations, police encountered an unresponsive middle-aged male who was administered a life-saving dose of naloxone. FlixBus is expanding its bus service in Muskoka. Explorer's Edge has reached a new agreement with FlixBus, which will see its seasonal service expanded to year-round. The bus connects Toronto with Gravenhurst, Bracebridge, Huntsville, and South River with onward service to North Bay, and it's meant to support the visitor economy outside of the traditional summer travel period. The Salvation Army thrift store in Barrie will have a new location. The store has been operating out of 11 Essa Road since 1995, and they've announced they'll be relocating. The store is planning to move to 250 Innisfil Street, just blocks away from their current location, which will remain open through the end of September. Changes have been approved for Park Street North in Peterborough. City Council has voted in favor of reducing the speed limit to 40 kilometers an hour between Sherbrooke Street and Wolseley, while also adding bike lanes and parking restrictions. The changes are meant to improve pedestrian comfort by creating more separation between people on the sidewalk and moving vehicles. Residents in Newmarket will soon be able to take out books from the library 7 days a week. Starting September 14th, the public library will be open Mondays from 11 a.m. until 7 p.m. The library has been looking to expand its hours over the last 2 years and was added to the 2026 budget, which is expected to cost Newmarket $60,000 annually. In sports, it was a big win on the road yesterday for the Toronto Blue Jays as they earned a 6-3 victory over the Cleveland Guardians and are now a half game out of the final wildcard spot. In tennis, Canada's Felix Auger-Aliassime's run at the U.S. Open has come to a quick end as he lost in the second round to Russia's Karen Khachanov. OHL preseason, the Peterborough Petes. They won 5-4 in a shootout against the Sarnia Sting. And PGHL preseason, the Clarington Eagles. They cruised to an 8-2 victory over Lakefield while the Uxbridge Bruins lost 4-3 in overtime to the Trent Hills Thunder. The Clouds are expected to clear out later today. Traffic and weather are next.
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1: 6:33, your life traffic update. It's a decent drive along the 400 and 404. Highway 26 is a pretty good commute. Highways 6 and 10 are both moving well. No problems to report along 35-115. Highway 12 is off to a good start, and it's a smooth commute along Highway 11. Central Ontario weather, we'll see a mix of sun and cloud today and high 24. Tonight, partly cloudy, low 13. And tomorrow, mix of sun and cloud, slight chance of showers for late in the day and high 24. In Owen Sound, it's 12 degrees, 12 in Huntsville. Newmarket sitting at 14, 14 degrees. Peterborough and Barrie, it's 14. I'm Mike Poirier from the Life 100.3 News Center. Now you're up to date.

At 6:37, today's word of life is 1 Timothy 1:15. Here's a trustworthy saying that deserves full acceptance. Christ Jesus came into the world to save sinners, of whom I am the worst. 1 Timothy 1:15 is today's word of life. Lord,

0: Ontario's Christian Superstation, Life 100.3. That's Forrest Frank and OK. Good morning. It's 6:42 on the Get Up and Go Show with Todd, Shirley, and Mike. Todd's off this week. Mix of sun and cloud, high of 24. In Barrie, it's 14. Well, two summers ago, there were a number of mistreated dogs brought to the Ontario SPCA in Midland. And that's when volunteer Emma Whittier, she was 22, she knew how to respond. And one of those dogs was a Jack Russell. And you know how hyper that they can be.
1: Yeah, they can be pretty hyper.
0: No, this one was named Pinky, and he was terrified of people.
1: Aww.
0: He was under a ton of stress, and she was immediately drawn to the dog. Patience, compassion, and of course a few extra treats resulted in such a bonding moment that other people at the animal center didn't even think was possible.
1: Oh, really?
0: No, not at all. Emma's a McMaster University graduate with a degree in, get this, biology, psychology, neuroscience, and behavior.
1: That's pretty deep.
0: Wow, for 22.
1: That's pretty good.
0: Oh my goodness. Her goal is to study veterinary medicine, so she began volunteering at the local animal center 2 years ago when she was exploring ways to work with the animals. And so after working with them for a couple of years and seeing them grow maybe, and she says the one thing that's really tough is adoption day.
1: Seeing them move on.
0: Yeah, she says it's kind of bittersweet. And she also says when it's time to let go, it's really tough. 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
1: It's a decent drive along the 400 and 404. Highway 26, a pretty good commute. Highways 6 and 10 are both moving well. No problems to report along 35-115. Highway 12's off to a good start, and it's a smooth commute along Highway 11. I'm Mike Poirier with your Life traffic update.
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0: 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That's Chris Tomlin, and doesn't he? Good morning. It's 6:52 on the Get Up and Go show with Todd, Shirley, and Mike. Todd's off this week. Mix of sun and cloud today, high of 24. Peterborough, Newmarket, and Barrie all sitting at 14. 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
2: Trevor Sampson is a black man who grew up in South Africa under apartheid, a form of institutionalized segregation and discrimination. 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
4: God loves you, and God loved us so much that he gave his son. What do you have to do? 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

0: 14 degrees at 6:30 on the Get Up at 7 o'clock on the Get Up and Go show. 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
1: Good morning. York Simcoe is once again progressive conservative blue. Susan Leahy has been declared the winner in the provincial by-election, collecting 49% of the vote. The riding has been progressive conservative since it was created in 2007, but Liberal candidate Naomi Davison was thrilled with her team's results.
2: 39% is huge. Huge. So much more than I ever could have hoped for. We didn't win, and that's okay. That's okay. What we wanted to do was send a message. We wanted to send a message to Ford that what he's doing is not okay.
1: Following the election, Davison plans to stay on as regional councillor in Georgina. Owen Sound police have arrested 11 individuals during a drug enforcement operation. Officers were in the downtown core this week addressing the public use and trafficking of illegal drugs. During one of the operations, police encountered an unresponsive middle-aged male who was administered a life-saving dose of naloxone. FlixBus is expanding its bus service in Muskoka. Explorer's Edge has reached a new agreement with FlixBus, which will see its seasonal service expanded to year-round. The bus connects Toronto with Gravenhurst, Bracebridge, Huntsville, and South River with onward service to North Bay, and it's meant to support the visitor economy outside of the traditional summer travel period. The Salvation Army thrift store in Barrie will have a new location. The store has been operating out of 11 Essa Road since 1995, and they've announced they'll be relocating. The store is planning to move to 250 Innisfil Street, just blocks away from their current location, which will remain open through the end of September. Changes have been approved for Park Street North in Peterborough. City Council has voted in favor of reducing the speed limit to 40 kilometers an hour between Sherbrooke Street and Wolseley, while also adding bike lanes and parking restrictions. The changes are meant to improve pedestrian comfort by creating more separation between people on the sidewalk and moving vehicles. Residents in Newmarket will soon be able to take out books from the library 7 days a week. Starting September 14th, the public library will be open Mondays from 11 a.m. until 7 p.m. The library has been looking to expand its hours over the last 2 years and was added to the 2026 budget, which is expected to cost Newmarket $60,000 annually. From the News Patrol, a father and son are spending time together by fixing cars. 11 years ago, Michael Kuba took his van to a mechanic to fix the air conditioner. Being a father of three, the $4,000 price tag wasn't going to work. Michael bought the parts himself and then watched YouTube tutorials to fix it with help from his son Matthew. The two have turned that experience into a nonprofit business where they repair people's cars and they donate whatever they can afford for the work. In sports, it was a big win on the road yesterday for the Toronto Blue Jays. They earned a 6-3 victory over the Cleveland Guardians and are now a half game out of the final wildcard spot. In tennis, Canada's Felix Auger-Aliassime's run at the U.S. Open has come to a quick end as he lost in the second round to Russia's Karen Khachanov. OHL preseason, the Peterborough Petes. They won 5-4 in a shootout against the Sarnia Sting. And PGHL preseason, the Clarington Eagles. They cruised to an 8-2 victory over Lakefield while the Uxbridge Bruins lost 4-3 in overtime to the Trent Hills Thunder. Clouds are expected to clear up later today. Traffic and weather are next.
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1: 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It's a smooth commute along the 400 and 404. Highway 26 is off to a good start. 6 and 10 are both clear. 35-115 is moving well. No problems to report along Highway 12. And it's the usual volume along Highway 11. Central Ontario weather. We'll see a mix of sun and cloud today and a high of 24. Tonight, partly cloudy, a low of 13. And tomorrow, mix of sun and cloud, slight chance of showers for late in the day and a high of 24. In Owen Sound, it's 12 degrees, 12 in Huntsville. Newmarket sitting at 14. 14 degrees in Peterborough and Barrie, it's 14. I'm Mike Poirier from the Life 100.3 News Center. 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

0: 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That's Torin Wells and Take It All Back. Good morning. It's 7:11 on the Get Up and Go show with Todd, Shirley, and Mike. Todd's been off this week on vacation. Mix of sun and cloud today. High of 24, and in Barrie, it's 14. Well, if you've not gotten your merch, life merch yet, and you need some, the street team is going to be out this weekend. You can see Brad in Orangeville at the Orangeville Fair, and you can meet MJ at Ark of God Canada, Del Crary Park in Peterborough. There is a ton of merch that you can buy. We've got the new trucker hats, the new women's V-neck gray Heather Gray shirt. That is so comfortable.
1: It's perfect timing, too, because it's back to school next week.
0: Yes!
1: I know the kids might not want to hear it, but school starts Tuesday morning. So you could get your new merch and you're ready to go for a new season.
0: That's it. Show up at school in style. And with these cooler nights that are happening, grab yourself a hoodie.
1: those hoodies come in handy this time of year.
0: And of course, if you've got some summer birthdays or an early Christmas shopping, you know what?
1: Why would you say that?
0: Stop it.
1: We're nowhere near that season.
0: I know, but the great merch supports life and everybody wants to help.
1: Okay,
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1: It's a smooth commute along the 400 and 404. Highway 26 is off to a good start. Highways 6 and 10 are both clear. 35-115 is moving well. No problems to report along Highway 12. And it's the usual volume along Highway 11. I'm Mike Poirier with your life traffic update.
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0: listener supported Christian Radio Life 100.3. That's Phil Wickham and some help from Crowder. It really is Amazing Grace. Good morning. It's 7:21 on the Get Up and Go show with Todd, Shirley, and Mike. Todd's been off this week. Mix of sun and cloud today, high of 24, and in Barrie, it is 14. Well, strength, teamwork, and a 42,000-pound truck are going to come together at Georgian College this fall.
1: That's a big truck.
0: Wow. There's going to be teams of colleagues, family members, and friends who are going to pull this truck across 100 meters in parking lot F. And they're all going to be competing against groups from across the region for the title of 2026 Simcoe County Pull to End ALS Champions.
1: This is a cool initiative, and it's really neat how people come together to pull a lot of big things. Trucks, fire trucks.
0: Yeah, it's amazing. And living with ALS, it's like walking through cement. It's hard. It's a drag. It's hard on the families, not just the person who's going through the diagnosis. And that's what this challenge is symbolizing. And of course, the annual event is raising funds and awareness for ALS Canada. And Tammy Moore, the CEO of ALS Canada, says this event combines grit, teamwork, and compassion, and demonstrating what, when we work together, that we can build a world free of ALS.
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2: 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And that's especially true for kids. If they don't know what's happening, if they don't understand what they're doing or what's going to go on next, or, you know, whatever's going on, if they're confused, oftentimes it comes out in resistance.
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1: Good morning. York Simcoe is once again progressive conservative blue. Susan Leahy has been declared the winner in the provincial by-election, collecting 49% of the vote. The riding has been progressive conservative since it was created in 2007, but Liberal candidate Naomi Davison was thrilled with her team's results.
2: 39% is huge, huge, so much more than I ever could have hoped for. We didn't win, and that's okay. That's okay. What we wanted to do was send a message. We wanted to send a message to Ford that what he's doing is not okay.
1: Following the election, Davison plans to stay on as regional councillor in Georgina. Owen Sound police have arrested 11 individuals during a drug enforcement operation. Officers were in the downtown core this week addressing the public use and trafficking of illegal drugs. During one of the operations, police encountered an unresponsive middle-aged male who was administered a life-saving dose of naloxone. FlixBus is expanding its bus service in Muskoka. Explorer's Edge has reached a new agreement with FlixBus, which will see its seasonal service expanded to year-round. The bus connects Toronto with Gravenhurst, Bracebridge, Huntsville, and South River with onward service to North Bay, and it's meant to support the visitor economy outside of the traditional summer travel period. The Salvation Army thrift store in Barrie will have a new location. The store has been operating out of 11 Essa Road since 1995, and they've announced they'll be relocating. The store is planning to move to 250 Innisfil Street, just blocks away from their current location, which will remain open through the end of September. Changes have been approved for Park Street North in Peterborough. City Council has voted in favor of reducing the speed limit to 40 kilometers an hour between Sherbrooke Street and Wolseley, while also adding bike lanes and parking restrictions. The changes are meant to improve pedestrian comfort by creating more separation between people on the sidewalk and moving vehicles. Residents in Newmarket will soon be able to take out books from the library 7 days a week. Starting September 14th, the public library will be open Mondays from 11 a.m. until 7 p.m. The library has been looking to expand its hours over the last 2 years and was added to the 2026 budget, which is expected to cost Newmarket $60,000 annually. In sports, it was a big win on the road yesterday for the Toronto Blue Jays. They earned a 6-3 victory over the Cleveland Guardians and are now a half game out of the final wildcard spot. In tennis, Canada's Felix Auger-Aliassime's run at the U.S. Open has come to a quick end as he lost in the second round to Russia's Karen Khachanov. OHL preseason, the Peterborough Petes, they won 5-4 in a shootout against the Sarnia Sting. And PGHL preseason, the Clarington Eagles, they cruised to an 8-2 victory over Lakefield, while the Uxbridge Bruins lost 4-3 in overtime to the Trent Hills Thunder. Clouds are expected to clear up later today. Traffic and weather are next.
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1: 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No problems to report along the 400 or 404. Highway 26 is moving well. Highways 6 and 10 are both looking all right. 35-115 is a pretty good commute. It's a decent drive along Highway 12 and Highway 11 southbound. Very slow going. That's just past Bethune Drive North. Central Ontario weather, we'll see a mix of sun and cloud today at a high of 24. Tonight, partly cloudy, a low of 13. And tomorrow, mix of sun and cloud, slight chance of showers late in the day and a high of 24. In Owen Sound, it's 12 degrees, 12 in Huntsville. Newmarket sitting at 14, 14 degrees in Peterborough and Barrie, it's 14. I'm Mike Poirier from the Life 100.3 News Center. Now you're up to date.

0: Ontario's Christian Superstation, Life 100.3. That's We Are Messengers and God Be the Glory. Good morning. It's 7:42 on the Get Up and Go Show with Todd, Shirley, and Mike. Todd's off this week. Mix of sun and cloud today. High of 24. Owen Sound and Huntsville both sitting at 12. Newmarket, Peterborough, and Barrie, it's 14. Well, Christian author and speaker Lisa Turkhurst has often asked this question, what's your best yes? And so this morning, we're going to ask the opposite.
1: The opposite direction.
0: What's something that you said yes to recently that you probably should have said no to?
1: Oh, boy.
0: And I think we all kind of have that feeling that we want to say yes to somebody to... you know, just be a nice person or not offend somebody. But often when we say no to people, we don't say no to people. We squeeze things in. And then the one thing that does absolutely get squeezed out is time with God.
1: Yeah. Oh, that's a huge factor too, because we just, I don't want to say we pride ourselves on being busy, but that's what it turns into.
0: That's
1: and
0: right.
1: Then, yeah, then you're missing time with God.
0: Yeah, absolutely. Rest is an action word. You spend time with God. You don't have to say yes to everything. I remember saying yes when I was a farmer to another farmer calling me and saying he had some orphan piglets that were hours old. I should have said no because I know how much work that is.
1: Well, how many were there?
0: Nine.
1: Okay.
0: And I had to bottle feed them every hour. So as soon as I finished one, I had to start again with the other. And
1: that's
0: a lot of work.
1: They
0: are loud.
1: Are they?
0: Oh, yeah. And they can't regulate their own body temperature. So you got to have a heat lamp on them and they're squealing and they're hungry and they're crying. And it's just, wow, parenting 101
1: all
0: over
1: again.
0: That's
1: a lot of work.
0: No, man. No, I should have said no. But I was thankful for the little bacon seeds. I'm kidding. All right, let's get out to the road for a life traffic update. Here's Mike.
1: Northbound 400, a little backed up just past Duckworth. No problems to report along the 404. Highway 26 is moving well. 6 and 10 are both looking all right. 35-115 is a pretty good commute. It's a decent drive along Highway 12 and no issues to deal with along Highway 11. I'm Mike Poirier with your life traffic update.
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Chandler Moore's on deck. Now it's time for today's Word of Life, 1 Timothy 1:15. Here's a trustworthy saying that deserves full acceptance. Christ Jesus came into the world to save sinners, of whom I am the worst. 1 Timothy 1:15 is today's Word of Life.

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1: Listener supported Christian Radio Life 100.3. That's Chandler Moore and God, I'm Just Grateful. Good morning. It's 7:54 on the Get Up and Go show with Todd, Shirley, and Mike. Todd has been on vacation this week. Mix of sun and cloud today, a high of 24. In Barrie, it's 14. Well, recently there was a donation made to the Barrie Fire and Emergency Services by this club, and they've got members from across Simcoe County, and they did some fundraising through regular events, and they were able to buy five

0: specific oxygen masks.
1: Oh, that's fantastic.
0: Oh man, there's a lot of bad things, but it's also heartbreaking to see animals that have been trapped in a fire or got smoke inhalation. Man, and I don't know, but I can't even imagine being a firefighter in that instance, right?
1: Yeah, because if your resources are limited, then that's going to be a challenge. But with this,
0: exactly,
1: it's a game changer.
0: Yeah, Barrie Fire Chief Kevin White says that the donation of 5 pet-friendly masks will be on the service's front-end apparatuses, meaning that all 8 of its fire trucks that operate out of its 6 stations will be equipped. And it's just like when we have oxygen.
1: Yeah.
0: But these oxygen masks are rounded to fit the snouts of our dogs and cats and other small animals.
1: That's great.
0: I think this is fabulous. Thank you so much. And aren't our pets the members of the family?
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1: Good morning. York Simcoe is once again progressive conservative blue. Susan Leahy has been declared the winner in the provincial by-election, collecting 49% of the vote. The riding has been progressive conservative since it was created in 2007, but Liberal candidate Naomi Davison was thrilled with her team's results.
2: 39% is huge, huge, so much more than I ever could have hoped for. We didn't win, and that's okay. That's okay. What we wanted to do was send a message. We wanted to send a message to Ford that what he's doing is not okay.
1: Following the election, Davison plans to stay on as regional councillor in Georgina. Owen Sound police have arrested 11 individuals during a drug enforcement operation. Officers were in the downtown core this week addressing the public use and trafficking of illegal drugs. During one of the operations, police encountered an unresponsive middle-aged male who was administered a life-saving dose of naloxone. FlixBus is expanding its bus service in Muskoka. Explorer's Edge has reached a new agreement with FlixBus, which will see its seasonal service expanded to year-round. The bus connects Toronto with Gravenhurst, Bracebridge, Huntsville, and South River with onward service to North Bay, and it's meant to support the visitor economy outside of the traditional summer travel period. The Salvation Army thrift store in Barrie will have a new location. The store has been operating out of 11 Essa Road since 1995, and they've announced they'll be relocating. The store is planning to move to 250 Innisfil Street, just blocks away from their current location, which will remain open through the end of September. Changes have been approved for Park Street North in Peterborough. City Council has voted in favor of reducing the speed limit to 40 kilometers an hour between Sherbrooke Street and Wolseley, while also adding bike lanes and parking restrictions. The changes are meant to improve pedestrian comfort by creating more separation between people on the sidewalk and moving vehicles. Residents in Newmarket will soon be able to take out books from the library 7 days a week. Starting September 14th, the public library will be open Mondays from 11 a.m. until 7 p.m. The library has been looking to expand its hours over the last 2 years and was added to the 2026 budget, which is expected to cost Newmarket $60,000 annually. From the News Patrol, a father and son are spending time together by fixing cars. 11 years ago, Michael Kuba took his van to a mechanic to fix the air conditioner. Being a father of three, the $4,000 price tag wasn't going to work. Michael bought the parts himself and then watched YouTube tutorials to fix it with help from his son Matthew. The two have turned that experience into a nonprofit business where they repair people's cars and they donate whatever they can afford for the work. In sports, it was a big win on the road yesterday for the Toronto Blue Jays as they earned a 6-3 victory over the Cleveland Guardians and are now a half game out of the final wildcard spot. In tennis, Canada's Felix Auger-Aliassime's run at the U.S. Open has come to a quick end as he lost in the second round to Russia's Karen Khachanov. OHL preseason, the Peterborough Petes. They won 5-4 in a shootout against the Sarnia Sting. And PGHL preseason, the Clarington Eagles. They cruised to an 8-2 victory over Lakefield while the Uxbridge Bruins lost 4-3 in overtime to the Trent Hills Thunder. Clouds are expected to clear out later today. Traffic and weather are next.
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1: 804, your life traffic update. There are reports of a collision along the 400 North. That's at the Highway 11 split. It's the decent drive along the 404. Highway 26, a little slow going at 28th Avenue East and Owen Sound. Highways 6 and 10 are both moving well. No delays to deal with along 35-115. Highway 12 is a pretty good commute and no issues to deal with along Highway 11. Central Ontario weather. We'll see a mix of sun and cloud today and a high of 24. Tonight, partly cloudy, a low of 13. And tomorrow, mix of sun and cloud, slight chance of showers for late in the day and a high of 24. In Owen Sound, it's 12 degrees, 12 in Huntsville. Newmarket sitting at 14, 15 degrees in Peterborough and Barrie, it's 15. I'm Mike Poirier from the Life 100.3 News Center. 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

0: UK's got some stuff you didn't know.
1: And Finland, they've got something to teach us. And I think we're all wanting to sign up.
0: Okay. And we're going to announce the winner of the four passes to Arcadia Earth in Toronto from Attractions Ontario. 100%.

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0: Ontario's Christian Superstation, Life 100.3. That's Seth Schleter and Won't Start Now. Good morning. It's 8:12 on the Get Up and Go Show with Todd, Shirley, and Mike. Todd's off this week. Mix of sun and cloud today, a high of 24, and in Barrie, it's 14. Well, it is time.
1: Oh boy, oh boy.
0: Today is the day. I feel like the starfish in the tank.
1: I could see it. I could see it. Yep.
0: It has come. It's the time to announce the winner of the four passes to Arcadia Earth in Toronto from Attractions Ontario. It's a multi-sensory journey that combines art, technology, and you get to experience the beauty of our planet. Our winner is Aaron Crawford from Orillia.
1: All right.
0: Yay.
1: Well done, Aaron.
0: We tried to call Aaron, but we got voicemail. So sorry, not sorry. We left you a very long message.
1: We did. It was kind of nice because she opened it with the aloha.
0: Yes.
1: It's like, right? Oh, this is fancy.
0: Right. We're going all the way to Hawaii.
1: This is great.
0: Well, congratulations, Aaron. You've got four passes to Arcadia Earth. Thank you, everyone, for playing. Next week, we play Which One's Bigger? And you can qualify for passes to iFly in either Whitby or Oakville, and you get to experience the thrill and excitement of skydiving without even having to jump out of a plane. 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
1: 400 northbound closed due to a collision. That's at the Highway 11 split. It's a decent drive along the 404. Highway 26, a little slow going at 28th Avenue East in Owen Sound. Highways 6 and 10 are both moving well. No delays to deal with along 35-115. Highway 12 is a pretty good commute and no issues to deal with along Highway 11. I'm Mike Poirier, your life traffic update.
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3: An individual with a secular perspective on money believes that they are accountable to no one with respect to how they manage money. In other words, they can use their money as they wish. 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In Romans 14:12, Paul said, "So then each of us will give account of himself to God." And in Matthew chapter 25, Jesus told a story of a master, who is God, who entrusted five talents to one servant, two to another servant, and one to a third servant. The scripture says that after a long time, perhaps a lifetime, God returned and made the servants accountable for how much? 100% of what he entrusted to them. In summary, we are all individually accountable to God as to how we use the money and material things that God has entrusted to us.
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6: One of the profound privileges of being a pastor is being with people who are in their last stages of life on earth. I've held many people's hands as they've passed from this world to the next, and it has taught me a lot of things. Here's one lesson. Say what you need to say to someone you care about before it's too late. For some reason, we delay saying things that need to be said. Maybe it's I love you or I forgive you. Maybe it's sharing your hope in Jesus. Maybe it's thank you so much for helping me to be who I am today. Ecclesiastes 12:7 reminds us, and the dust returns to the earth as it was, and the spirit returns to God who gave it. 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It may be the source of immeasurable peace, not only for them, but for you.
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1: Oh, listener supported Christian Radio Life 100.3. That's Micah Tyler and Perfectly. Isn't that an awesome song? It's 8:23 on the Get Up and Go show with Todd, Shirley, and Mike. Todd's off today. It's going to be a mix of sun and cloud today to start off our wonderful long weekend. High of 24, and in Barrie, it's 14.
2: With some stuff you didn't know, here's Mike Poirier.
3: Every time we talk about Finland and stuff you didn't know, it's always so relaxing.
1: Right?
3: Like all the saunas. Mm-hmm. It sounds like a great time.
1: The way of life. Oh, my goodness.
3: Sounds incredible.
1: I want to go someday.
3: Me too. Now, we may have an opportunity.
1: Oh!
3: Finland is offering free trips to teach people how to be happy.
1: road trip. Let's go.
3: So for the last 8 years, Finland has been named the happiest country in the world for its friendliness, freedom of choice, and high life expectancy.
1: Oh my, can it get better?
3: Sounds so amazing.
1: Oh, I want to go so bad.
3: So Visit Finland, what they're doing is they're offering a select number of people the chance to immerse themselves in the Finnish culture to learn happiness.
1: Wow. If the number's more than two, we have a shot, Mike.
3: We have a chance.
1: Yes.
3: We could go to Finland.
1: Yes, please.
3: Now there's plenty of outdoor activities included along with swimming, the saunas. Also, they include naps and gentle swinging hammocks.
1: Come on.
3: Candlelight dinners.
1: Oh, please.
3: Campfires. Oh.
1: Mm-hmm. 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
1: 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Why can't we do it from Finland?
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1: we can teach everybody else.
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1: Woo!
3: So anyways, Finland wanting to teach people how to be happy, and that's some stuff you didn't know.
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0: 16 degrees at 8:31 on the Get Up and Go show. 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
1: Good morning. York Simcoe is once again progressive conservative blue. Susan Leahy has been declared the winner in the provincial by-election, collecting 49% of the vote. The riding has been progressive conservative since it was created in 2007, but Liberal candidate Naomi Davison was thrilled with her team's results.
2: 39% is huge, huge, so much more than I ever could have hoped for. We didn't win, and that's okay. That's okay. What we wanted to do was send a message. We wanted to send a message to Ford that what he's doing is not okay.
1: Following the election, Davison plans to stay on as regional councillor in Georgina. Owen Sound police have arrested 11 individuals during a drug enforcement operation. Officers were in the downtown core this week addressing the public use and trafficking of illegal drugs. During one of the operations, police encountered an unresponsive middle-aged male who was administered a life-saving dose of naloxone. Flixbus is expanding its bus service in Muskoka. Explorer's Edge has reached a new agreement with Flixbus, which will see its seasonal service expanded to year-round. The bus connects Toronto with Gravenhurst, Bracebridge, Huntsville, and South River with onward service to North Bay, and it's meant to support the visitor economy outside of the traditional summer travel period. The Salvation Army thrift store in Barrie will have a new location. The store has been operating out of 11 Essa Road since 1995, and they've announced they'll be relocating. The store is planning to move to 250 Innisfil Street, just blocks away from their current location, which will remain open through the end of September. Changes have been approved for Park Street North in Peterborough. City Council has voted in favor of reducing the speed limit to 40 kilometers an hour between Sherbrooke Street and Wolseley, while also adding bike lanes and parking restrictions. The changes are meant to improve pedestrian comfort by creating more separation between people on the sidewalk and moving vehicles. Residents in Newmarket will soon be able to take out books from the library 7 days a week. Starting September 14th, the public library will be open Mondays from 11 a.m. until 7 p.m., The library has been looking to expand its hours over the last 2 years and was added to the 2026 budget, which is expected to cost Newmarket $60,000 annually. In sports, it was a big win on the road yesterday for the Toronto Blue Jays. They earned a 6-3 victory over the Cleveland Guardians and are now a half game out of the final wildcard spot. In tennis, Canada's Felix Auger-Aliassime's run at the U.S. Open has come to a quick end as he lost in the second round to Russia's Karen Khachanov. OHL preseason, the Peterborough Petes, they won 5-4 in a shootout against the Sarnia Sting. And PGHL preseason, the Clarington Eagles, they cruised to an 8-2 victory over Lakefield, while the Uxbridge Bruins lost 4-3 in overtime to the Trent Hills Thunder. Clouds are expected to clear out later today. Traffic and weather are next.
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1: 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That's at the Highway 11 split. There's a bit of a slowdown heading south along the 404 at Major McKenzie. Highway 26 also slow going at 28th Avenue East. That's in Owen Sound. Highways 6 and 10 are both clear. No issues to deal with along 35-115. Highway 12 is moving well and no delays to deal with along Highway 11. Central Ontario weather. We'll see a mix of sun and cloud today and a high of 24. Tonight, partly cloudy, a low of 13. And tomorrow, mix of sun and cloud, slight chance of showers for late in the day and a high of 24. In Owen Sound, it's 16 degrees, 12 in Huntsville. Newmarket sitting at 15. 15 degrees at Peterborough and Barrie, it's 15. I'm Mike Poirier from the Life 100.3 News Center. 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
0: Good morning. Todd's off today. Later this half hour, we're going to tell you how you can get the feeling of a live concert from wherever you're spending your long weekend. And up next, we'll tell you how a young volunteer is helping shelter animals at the Midland SPCA.

0: Ontario's Christian Superstation, Life 100.3. That's Manic Drive and Into the Wild. Good morning. It's 8:44 on the Get Up and Go show with Todd, Shirley, and Mike. Todd's off this week. Mix of sun and cloud today, a high of 24. Owen Sound is mostly cloudy and 16. Huntsville seeing some fog and 12. And in Barrie, it's partly sunny and 16. Well, two summers ago, when a number of mistreated dogs were brought into the SPCA in Midland, there was a volunteer there named Emma Whittier. She's 22, and she knew how to respond.
1: Oh, yeah? She just jumped right in?
0: Yeah, and one of those dogs was a Jack Russell Terrier, and you know how excitable they can be.
1: They can be, yeah.
0: Yeah, well, this Jack Russell named Pinky, he was terrified of people.
1: Oh,
0: he was under so much stress. And so she was immediately drawn to this dog, right? And through patience, compassion, and a pocket full of treats.
1: Whatever works.
0: She resulted in bonding with this dog that the other employees were like, we thought that would never happen. Pinky
1: right.
0: was so shut down.
1: Oh, man.
0: So shut down. It's so sad to see them like that. Emma is a McMaster University graduate with, get this, a degree in biology and psychology and neuroscience and behavior.
1: She's been busy. Oh, boy.
0: Well, her goal is to study veterinary medicine, so she began volunteering at the SPCA because she was exploring ways to work with the animals and kind of get hands-on experience, right? And so after, she says, working with the animals and seeing them grow, the hardest part is adoption day.
1: Aw, because she's been a part of their lives.
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1: 400 northbound has reopened at the Highway 11 split following a collision, but it's still a little slow going in the area. There's also a bit of a slowdown heading south along the 404, starting at Major McKenzie. Highway 26, slow going at 20th Avenue East in Owen Sound. Highways 6 and 10 are both clear. No issues to deal with along 35-115. Highway 12 is moving well, and no delays to deal with along Highway 11. I'm Mike Poirier, your life traffic update.
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This is for the busted hearts. This is for the question mark. This is for the outcast soul, lost control, no one knows. Sing it for the can't go back. Sing it for the broken past. Sing it for the just found out. Life is now upside down.

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That's Torin Wells with his new one, Breathe On It. Good morning. It's 8:55 on the Get Up and Go show with Todd, Shirley, and Mike. Todd's off this week. It's going to be a mix of sun and cloud today, a high of 24 to kick off our long Labor Day weekend. Owen Sound.

0: Town is mostly cloudy in 16. Huntsville seeing some fog in 12. And in Barrie, it's partly sunny and 16. Well, this long weekend, if you want the feeling of a live concert, it's been a while since you've seen somebody live. 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
4: If they don't know what's happening, if they don't understand what they're doing or what's going to go on next or, you know, whatever's going on, if they're confused, oftentimes it comes out in resistance.
5: Yeah. That's Eliza Huey, and she's with us today on Focus on the Family with Jim Daly. I'm John Fuller, and thanks for joining us.
6: Think of this moment in the grocery store where your four-year-old is standing there, and these grocery store marketing people have put all the best candy right at checkout. And my wife, Jean, had this experience with Trent where he wanted that candy bar, mm-hmm. and he wanted it badly, and to the point where he was throwing the temper tantrum. And unfortunately, I wasn't there, but a military guy in uniform came over and said, "Son, you listen to your mother." And it just like, you know, you just like, "Sir, yes, sir." And what a great example of that command and control. But we want to talk to you today about how to help your children emotionally regulate mm-hmm. and to get control of their wee little disappointments in life mm-hmm. that can spiral into full-on, you know, bad things.
4: Yeah.
6: And our guest has done a great job capturing how to help your children get through those emotional moments.
5: Yeah, a lot of simple, grace-filled ideas here that are probably a little hard to practice sometimes, but Eliza Huey knows how to put this into action, and she has spent years helping parents navigate emotional health with their kids. She offers biblical wisdom and really practical grace. She's a licensed clinical professional counselor and the director of counseling at McLean Bible Church in the Washington, D.C. area, and teaches counseling at the college level. She also hosts a podcast. Today, she's sharing insights from a delightful children's book she's written called Count Yourself Calm, 5 Simple Steps, Taking Big Feelings to a Big God. And you can learn more about Eliza and this resource at our website.
6: Welcome. It's good
4: Thank
6: to
4: you.
6: Have you.
4: Thank you.
6: Okay, this is a great little thing, this book, Count Yourself Calm. And I guess the first thing is, why as a counselor did you think this needed to be written?
4: Great question. So I love that because I do see families. I do see little
6: you
4: kids.
6: You see out of control kids?
4: There are parents who are really feeling overwhelmed by their kids' overwhelm. And there's a lot of secular things out there for parents, which is great. And they can be very helpful. But what I found was like parents wanted something that aligned with what they are trying to instill in their kids as far as their faith goes. And so I wanted to take some of those emotion regulation tools that I've learned as a counselor and pair them with the truth of God's word and bring those two together in a way that's actually not just a helping them be calm, but helping them know who God is in the midst of their dysregulation.
6: You know, Jean and I did foster care okay. for quite a while.
4: Great.
6: I think we over about a 12-year period, mm-hmm. we probably had 15 children that came through our home.
4: Yeah.
6: We had a couple of long-time mm-hmm. foster placements with us. But some of them came with state-required counseling, so we mm-hmm. would have to go with the children mm-hmm. and participate in that. I remember one counselor talking about the lizard brain mm-hmm. and the
4: yes.
6: adult brain.
4: Yes.
6: And children have what they would refer to in counseling as the lizard brain.
4: Right.
6: You're kind of just reacting out of really very fundamental needs.
4: Yeah.
6: Even like the checkout that I was describing at the grocery store.
4: Yep.
6: They see candy, they want candy. I cry until I get candy.
4: Right.
6: Talk about the mechanism of what's going on there and, you know, the right kind of biblical approach to how we're training our children up in the way they should go.
4: Right. I think part of this, too, is what you're kind of leaning into is you have to know where your child is. Because I think sometimes we can fall into the thinking that our kids are just little tiny people. And yes, they are, but they're also very early in their brain development as well. And so you're kind of talking about that with the lizard brain.
6: Right.
4: I think Dan Siegel has a model, which I think is very helpful for parents, where that lizard brain is really kind of talking about the amygdala, which is the emotion center of the brain, which is what mom and dad, you're seeing in that check stand. You're seeing that emotion center be the biggest thing that's being reactive in the moment. And so we want to help parents understand that when you are talking with your kids, you're talking to that emotion center of the brain.
6: So in that regard, you know, one of the things that you notice, again, I'll just use the grocery store thing, is a mom or a dad that's kind of out of control themselves.
4: Yeah.
6: You know, they're not using their adult brain. They're down there in the fight with the child. They're like both in the sandbox. And so what do parents need to realize to get above the fray, not be so emotional?
4: Yeah.
6: Not simply be a sibling of the child, but to be the parent of the child.
4: Good, good. I think one of the key things that parents can really embrace that is going to help those moments is the idea of co-regulation. Because my guess is in that moment, if your wife is anything like me, I'm starting to feel the emotions. I'm starting to feel overwhelmed. I'm starting to feel embarrassed.
6: Well, me too.
4: Yeah, exactly. And so we begin to react in that amygdala as well. And so we're reacting with our high emotions to their high emotions. So the key thing that parents can really learn that will help is co-regulation. So I'm going to regulate myself. I'm going to bring down my intensity so that I share it with you. So taking that deep breath and really, you know, I've actually had parents read this book and say, okay, I needed this book for me first before I need it for my kids, which is beautiful. You co-regulate by taking your own emotions to the Lord, breathing, taking into consideration, what do I need so that I can give that and share that with my child?
6: And it's so important as, and I, you know, we're talking about things that are out of control that you see in public.
4: Yeah.
6: But I've tried to train my mind to watch things too that are being well done. I've seen parents, I mean, in the last month, probably three or four times, you know, in a hotel lobby, in a restaurant, where young parents are doing a pretty good job.
4: They really are.
6: Saying, honey, let me understand what you're feeling. Mm-hmm. Let me, you know, I see you, I hear you, let's calm down. I mean, really good. Speak to that ability as a parent then to help regulate a child's emotional moment and get them into a better place.
4: Yeah. It's really a shift that's happening with parents. And I'm so encouraged by it as well, that what you're seeing, Jim, I'm seeing as well. And it's a shift from, like, let me give you an example. So, like, maybe in our years of parenting, a child is upset about something and you're trying to connect with them and you say, look at me, look at me. That's what we would say, right? Where I now see the reframing as, show me your eyes. And there's just such a difference between the child, because what you're doing in the moment before, when you're saying, look at me, is you're commanding them and you're seeking to control. Well, when you have a situation where a child is completely responding in their emotion part of their brain.
6: They're out of control.
4: Yes. And so for you to get into that, I need to control you, becomes a power struggle. Mm-hmm. Whereas if you were to say, show mommy your eyes. Show daddy your eyes. All of a sudden, I'm inviting you in to do something with me. I want to see something. And it just kind of lowers the emotional sensitivity in that moment.
6: I like that. Then you can move to show me your heart. Mm-hmm. What are you thinking?
4: Yeah. And, you know, and when they show you your eyes, then you're connecting with them. And it's said a lot. You want to connect before you correct. And in order to connect, you need to be able to understand what are they emotionally feeling. Yeah. Right,
6: when you say connect, I mean, in many ways, you're using the word empathy.
4: Yeah.
6: The importance of empathy.
4: Absolutely.
6: And why a child needs to feel that you're empathetic.
4: Mm-hmm.
6: Now, this is without spoiling the child. These are all balancing things, right?
4: Right.
6: What
4: Absolutely.
6: Does it look like to show empathy to a four-year-old who's out of control?
4: Mm-hmm. Yeah. And I think that's an important part that you're saying. Like, we don't want to just give in to every whim, because there are some emotions that actually need to not be expressed so fully.
6: And unacceptable.
4: And yes, and that are hurtful to others. And so being able to recognize, I think one thing that I've kind of understood is that uncomfortable, being uncomfortable does not necessarily equal being unsafe, but sometimes what you're experiencing in your child is unsafe. So as parents, we need to understand the difference. Is this just the child is uncomfortable or are they unsafe? If they're unsafe, then I need to move in with a little bit more parental authority. If they are uncomfortable, it becomes a moment for me to understand what it's like. And that's what you're speaking mm-hmm. to is that empathy. I want to know what it's like for you.
6: Yeah, that's good. Your grandson has a coping mechanism.
4: He does.
6: I'm sure grandma has helped. What's your grandma name? I need to know.
4: Well, I wanted to go very traditional uh-huh. and just go with grandma. Uh-huh. And that is what I went with. But he calls me Gum Gum and still calls me Gum Gum. So
5: that works.
6: Yeah, that really works. But what's his little method?
4: Yeah. So this was such a sweet thing to see. I was able to kind of witness this. And I would love to be able to take credit for this. But I do think my kids are doing such a great job, probably from resources like you have here. My grandson, like many 2.5-year-olds, was having a moment where he was feeling very upset that he couldn't go outside at the moment that he wanted to go outside. And I loved watching my son. He got down to his level and he said, "We're going to take a breath. We're going to take a breath together." And so he modeled it. And I think that's what's so important is for parents to do it with them. Don't just say, "Take a deep breath," but get down at their level and breathe with them. And in a sense, you're sharing that regulation. That's that co-regulation. And then he told him, he's like, "I'm going to give you a big hug and we're going to breathe one more time together." And so he knew what was coming, gave him that hug, and he breathed with him, and he just calmed right down. And it was such a great moment. Now, he still was a little bit upset that he didn't get to go out then, but he wasn't overwhelmed.
6: Yeah. I think young moms and dads, you know, again, as I've observed many, not all, obviously, but many are doing a good job. Yeah. They're far more intentional than perhaps their parents
4: word.
6: Were.
4: Mm-hmm. Mm-hmm.
6: And, you know, generationally, I think that's a healthy move.
4: Mm-hmm.
6: And, you know, I think it's good. That self-regulating habit, as you described, it's not something you can just say once and be done. And I think this is where a lot of us as parents, this would have been one of my, you know, soft spots that I didn't really do as well as I could have. You know, I was kind of like, "I've already told you this 3 times.
4: Yeah.
6: Could you just get it now?" But I never said that, but that's how I was acting. But you do need to set patterns in your children's mm-hmm. lives mm-hmm. that help them mm-hmm. like that.
4: Yeah.
6: So how do you brace for the long haul? You know, it's like please and thank you. Did you have that experience where you said please and thank you 10,000 times? And then like at age 11, you hear it for the first time when they automatically said thank you and you went, "It worked."
4: They got
6: But man, there was 10,000 times you trained them to say please and thank you.
4: Yeah.
6: So how do you apply that kind of repeat to your child so that they catch it?
4: Yeah, I think that's just exactly what you're talking about. We repeat certain things. We repeat certain words, like you said, please and thank you, manners. We repeat hygiene practices with our kids, right?
6: Time to shower.
4: Exactly. Brush your teeth, wash your hands. We repeat it every single time. They go to the bathroom, you come out. What do we ask? Did you wash your hands? Go back in and wash your hands. So we're on that mindset with things that like our physical health or even our relational health, please and thank you. How about our emotional health? I think sometimes we are okay with our kids having the vocabulary of just like 3 or 4 words for emotions. We're either happy, we're sad, we're angry, or we're bored, something like that.
6: In my parenting journey, so I didn't realize you could buy charts that have those
4: faces.
6: You
4: sure can.
6: I drew them every time.
4: Yep.
6: How are you feeling? And I'd put like 9 faces up and they'd pick one. And,
4: yes, fantastic. And there's one in the back of the book that goes along with
6: Perfect.
4: The book. So that this just pairs so nicely. But we want to expand our children's vocabulary with emotions.
6: Now, some, you know, hearing you're going, okay, that's all good, but where's the spiritual content?
4: Yeah.
6: You know, it's great that your kids can express their feelings. They can breathe deeply when they're in trouble. But you are really doing a good job in here to talk about the spiritual component of all this, too.
4: Yeah.
6: So what does God's word say about
4: it? Yeah. Yeah. So one of the things, like I mentioned, there's a lot of tools in the secular world and the clinical world, so many for children on regulation and help for parents. But I brought in the scripture because we're always trying to bring in, where can we bring God's word into our everyday lives with our kids? And so one of the things that I do is just, even as you're taking that deep breath, pairing that breath with scripture, "God, help me know that you're here." Taking a deep breath in, "God, help me as you breathe in."
6: That's good. I like that.
4: "Know that you're here," or "know that you're with me." And there's various places in the books where I pair, even the five steps that we talk about, that's just what the clinical world would call a regulating skill, noticing five different things. But what if we notice five things that God gives us? Mm. What about five things in creation that make us feel calm? Mm. And helping your kids point those things out, connecting it with the Lord.
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8: With respect to church debt and also personal debt, I would encourage everyone to consider the following. Since God is in control, the Lord has established his throne in the heavens, his sovereignty rules over all, Psalms 103:19. And since God, not a bank, has promised to meet our needs as we put him first, Paul said, "And my God will meet all your needs according to his glorious riches in Christ Jesus," Philippians 4:19. 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And of course, the answer is yes. Again, it's not a sin to borrow, rather it's a sin to borrow and not repay, Psalms 37:21. 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
5: And a moment ago, you mentioned about the importance, Eliza, of putting words to these feelings. Mm-hmm. To what end? I mean, okay, so my child is still throwing a temper tantrum, and they're at least able to say, "I'm feeling really frustrated." Mm-hmm. But how do I attach the name of the emotion to moving forward?
4: Yeah, well, I think that's a great question, because when we name what they're feeling, there's a little slogan out there in the counseling world: when you name it, you can tame it. And I think that's a big help. But I also think it helps us as parents to not wrongly miss what they're actually feeling. And I think that comes up in all ages of kids, mm-hmm. where you might see what you think is anger, and it comes out as anger, but there's actually something deeper. And this is the same for adults, right? Mm-hmm. I might express what I'm feeling in anger, but what I'm really feeling is I'm afraid in that moment, or I'm unsure. And that's especially true for kids. If they don't know what's happening, if they don't understand what they're doing or what's going to go on next, or, you know, whatever's going on, if they're confused, oftentimes it comes out in resistance.
10: Yeah.
4: Or, yeah. So it helps us to not miss.
10: Well, and again, that's using the adult brain to understand the circumstance right. that the child's in, what's yeah. underneath the emotion yes. they're expressing.
4: Yes.
10: That's a great place to start in your marriage. Let me
4: it's
10: tell
4: really
10: you.
4: Really good.
10: You know, okay, what's this trigger doing? Why are we yeah. in this mm. thing together? And
4: yeah.
10: what did I say that got you here? But that's true with the kids too, especially it's, true, because they don't have all the tools developed yet to really understand.
4: But I will tell you
10: why they're reacting.
4: You do these things with your kids, and you're going to do them in your marriage
10: yeah.
4: and in your adult relationships
10: yeah.
4: as well. When you begin to say, okay, I don't know exactly what they're feeling, let's kind of explore that together.
10: You once knew a little girl, and her story was her house burnt down. What happened in that situation?
4: Yeah, so she obviously experienced something very traumatic. And yes, praise God, everybody was okay. But then moving away from that, like they were able to get into new housing and get things more stable, she was struggling going to sleep because the fire happened at night. And so the fear was, if I go to sleep, How do I know that there's not going to be a fire? And that makes sense, right? In some ways, it does make sense. But the fear began to be so big that she began to have a lot of anxiety at night. And so her parents actually used this book. I just so loved. They wrote the story to me and shared it to me, how they used the five steps as prayers each night. And it began to help her calm down in the evenings when she was feeling that tension, because it reoriented her thinking. It pulled her thinking away from the anxiety, away from the fears, and onto God and onto his peace and his promises.
10: You know, as parents today, of especially young children, there's so much anxiety going on.
4: There is. Mm-hmm.
10: For all kinds of reasons, yeah. Social media, school, mm-hmm. pressures, performance, all the things that we need as parents to be in tune with. How do we talk to our children age appropriately mm-hmm. about what they're experiencing? And in the book, you introduce these five simple steps to calm.
4: Yeah.
10: And how does that routine help children move from that panic mode and feeling overwhelmed to peace, God's yeah. shalom, which yeah. is awesome.
4: Right, right. Well, it's so interesting because a lot of the things that we're talking about are things that we do, but we see them in kids and we're like, we got to fix this. But we kind of live in that space sometimes. Right. But I think what we're getting at with this practice is helping kids begin to see, like, you have so focused on one thing, the fear of your house burning or the fear of, you know, whatever it is, that something going on at school or whatever is upsetting mm-hmm. them. You've so focused on the candy bar that you've lost what else is true. And so beginning to help them see, and what else is true, is really important. It's something that they can actually pull out when they're asked. But if you don't begin to kind of like say, there's other things that we can think about, they so narrow on that one upsetting situation. So we're really just kind of expanding. Okay, yes, this happened, and what else is true?
10: So one of the mechanisms you describe is counting to calm. Mm-hmm. What does that look like?
4: Yeah, so it's taken from a, like I mentioned, a regulation skill that we use, which is, you know, the skill is actually like five things that you see. And you name those five things, four things you hear, and you name those four things, and you go through the senses. And what you're doing is you're giving your brain a little bit of a break, because it takes maybe to read this book, maybe it takes 10, 15 minutes to read this book, but it gives your brain a break from thinking about that anxiety. And we don't want to just give your brain a break. We want to actually give your brain new ways of thinking. And so what it does is, as you walk your child through each one of the five things that God has given you that you see in creation that gives you peace, or four things that makes you feel joy, you're beginning to pull your child away from that anxiety and onto the truth of who God is.
11: Yeah. There's a proactive element, Eliza, to what you've addressed here, and that is, try to get ahead of your child's big emotions.
4: Yeah.
11: Now, we had a house full of kids, and I was always playing catch up, and I was that command and control person for a while because mm-hmm. There's too much. But for any parent listening, first, is it too late to try to get ahead of it? And then second, what are some practical ways to do that?
4: Yeah, it is never too late. In fact, I would say if your child is a little bit older, I've had teenagers reach out to me and say, my mom got this book for my 7-year-old sibling, but I love it. And so this book is helpful in that sense. But what it really is speaking to, it's less about the book. It's about the desire to be able to understand, how do I better understand my emotions and control them? And I want to say, control them isn't really the word I want to use. It's regulate them. We want to bring them back to a place of, I can cope. I can have this emotion and I can cope. Because that's really what we're trying to give to our children. Well, what I will tell you, and you're asking for practical ways, you cannot give what you do not have. Mm. And so moms and dads, it's really important for you to be able to have an expanded vocabulary.
10: Yeah.
4: So I had somebody, I was doing marriage counseling, and I was talking to them about emotions, and the husband pulled out his wallet, and he pulled out this little tiny card. He said, I found the emotions wheel, and I shrunk it down, and I laminated it, and I put it in my wallet, because he is realizing, I need to learn that there's more emotions between happy and angry. Mm-hmm. There's a whole lot of other things going on. So moms and dads, grow in your emotional vocabulary. Moms and dads, model how you're regulating. So one simple way, this is a real practical step, one simple way to model that is to narrate your own emotional process. So when you're in traffic and you're feeling overwhelmed and somebody does something that makes you angry, narrate it. I'm feeling really overwhelmed right now. That person, their response kind of triggered me to be angry. I don't want to be angry. I'm going to breathe.
10: And your kids are hearing this.
4: They're hearing it. Yeah. And they're watching you experience something hard and regulate, and then even bringing in, Lord, help me to have a right response right now. You're modeling as you narrate what you're doing.
10: No, I really like that.
4: I think probably one of the biggest mistakes I made in my parenting was kind of having that mindset of formula, and it was deeply rooted in fear. So I parented a lot out of fear. If I do this, will they do that? If I don't do this, then they're probably going to do this, you know? And there's a lot of fear that can come up. If I don't correct that, then the fear is they're going to end up in jail. Before I know it, I had my kids in jail.
10: Yeah.
4: And I think the key is to get away from that formula, get away from that fear and say, okay, Lord, I need faith. I need to trust you that this is going to be a practice. There's going to be successes and failures in my parenting, but I'm going to parent out of faith, not formula.
10: As a counselor, especially intervening with families that are coming to you, mom and dad are coming with their teen child. What are the patterns that you see there for the parents that have really created, and it's hard for us to see as the parent, but that we have participated in creating in this child dependencies that are unhealthy?
4: I'll give you two that come to mind. The first one is we react to every situation. So we're just reacting instead of like you mentioned, being more intentional, how you're seeing parents be very intentional. That's what we really want to be is, okay, how do I want to respond? How do I want to move into this rather than just react? Yeah. So that's one that we kind of need to say, okay, I need to stop just reacting. But the other thing, and this is true of parents of every age and stage, but especially what you're sharing, like, okay, I'm at this point, I maybe made some mistakes. I would encourage you to not make every situation a teaching moment. Right. It feels like we should, but instead listen and be curious. Be curious about their emotions, like we're talking about today. Be curious about what they're thinking, especially if you have a kid who doesn't have big emotional vocabulary. Then don't say, what are you feeling? Because they're going to be like, I don't know. Yeah. Instead, what are you thinking? Or what thoughts went through your mind when that happened to you? So get curious and ask those questions rather than teach the lesson.
10: I think that's so good. And I think the other thing in my parenting experience is not every mountain is a mountain. Some mountains are molehills and they're not worth the fight.
4: Oh, moms
10: it's
4: and
10: really
4: dads, yes.
10: Small. Let the small things pass and
4: I think
10: concentrate.
4: You learn that. Don't you feel like as your kids are grown, you're like
10: the
4: so do-over? Many things.
10: Yeah, you're going, man, I'd be a really good parent the second time if I could just do this over again. But Liza, this has been so good. And what a simple concept. Count yourself calm. Great book. Age range for this target is...
4: Yeah, it's really written for 4 to 7-year-olds. But like I said, I've had a lot of older kids and moms and dads say, thank you for writing this.
10: Yeah, and you've given us some great tips to incorporate as parents. So thank you for being with us.
4: It was a pleasure.
10: Yeah. And let me turn to the listener. I hope you know Focus on the Family is here for you. As we've said, every child will experience moments of fear, frustration, overwhelm, sugar, anger. But you know what? Honestly, with your love, God's truth, and a little bit of practice and encouragement, they can learn healthy ways to navigate those big emotions. And one helpful resource we'd love to share with you is our 7 Traits of Effective Parenting Assessment. That's been online for a number of years. Hundreds of thousands of parents have taken it. And it takes about 10 minutes, and it'll show you some strengths and weaknesses in how you're doing your parenting role. So it's very effective and very helpful. We also have Eliza's wonderful book, Count Yourself Calm, Taking Big Feelings to a Big God. It's filled with simple Bible-centered exercises that help kids regulate their emotions while remembering God's love and faithfulness. And all the parents said,
11: amen. Yes.
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16: Can one person really make a difference? 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Today on Turning Point, Dr. David Jeremiah considers the influence you can have on the world around you when you're living according to God's will. As he returns to the book of Jonah, here's David to introduce the powerful conclusion of his message, "No man is an island."
17: And today we conclude our discussion of what happens when you say no to God and the beginning of the experience you're about to have when you do that. God will not let go of you. You're one of His, and He will follow you, and He will do everything He can to get you back on the right road. And sometimes His actions are dramatic, as we shall see in the life of Jonah. The book of Jonah is recorded now and in its teaching format, both audio and video. You can get these different ways of studying either by listening or listening and watching. There's a beautiful study guide that goes with this. If you're interested in doing a small group, this would be a great one to do. Do the Jonah small group and get your participants a copy of the study guide. You get the CDs and you can facilitate this study and have a great discussion about this Old Testament book. It's one of the most assailed books in the Bible because it's filled with miracles. And of course, the skeptics, the critics of the Bible don't like miracles, and they cannot believe a whale ever swallowed a man. And you can hear all kinds of stories about that. But we're telling you what the Bible says, and you'll be blessed by it, I'm sure. Go to our website and find out more information. Well, today we come to part two of No Man is an Island. The rest of the interesting intrigue that happened aboard that ship when Jonah was running away from God. Here we go. Now, notice what happens next, the discovery of Jonah's sin. But Jonah had gone down into the lowest parts of the ship and lain down and was fast asleep. Doesn't that seem strange? I mean, I don't think I'd be sleeping in a storm. Here he is at the bottom of the ship. He's sleeping, and the captain came to him and said to him, "What do you mean, sleeper? Arise, call on your God. Perhaps your God will consider us so that we may not perish." And they said to one another, "Come, let us cast lots, that we may know for whose cause this trouble has come upon us." So they cast lots, and the lot fell on Jonah. As the storm continues to rage, the captain looks around and realizes someone is missing. I can almost hear him reasoning out, "Didn't we pick somebody up in Joppa? Where is he? Did he go overboard?" And one of the sailors said, "You know, Captain, what I think I saw was that guy down in the bottom of the ship, and I think he's down there sleeping." And the captain says, "You got to be kidding me. I just added that. I don't think he really said that, but that's what I would have said." So he goes down to where Jonah is, and notice the steps that take place. First, there is inspection. They search the ship, and they find Jonah asleep. Then there is interrogation. The captain asks Jonah, "What do you mean, sleeper?" Can you imagine how unbelievable that must have seemed to the captain? Everybody else is praying, throwing cargo overboard, probably sick to their stomachs, doing everything they can to survive. And here is this one man at the bottom of the ship, sound asleep. The captain is saying, "What are you doing? Don't you know we're about to go under? Get up and pray to somebody." Then there is intervention. This is one of the most interesting moments in the story. The sailors say, "Here's what we'll do. Let's find out who the problem is. Let's cast lots." In their own way, they enter what we would call a lottery. They cast lots, and the Bible says the lot fell on Jonah. And I've read some people who say, "What a coincidence that was." You know, I don't think that was. I mean, if God could send the wind and the storm, I think he could figure out how the lot was supposed to come out and make sure it fell on Jonah, because that's who it should have fallen on. So finally, there is the identification. Through their own pagan way, Jonah is singled out as the culprit. The lot fell on Jonah. Sort of as a reminder to us, be sure your sin will find you out. Jonah is now in the center of their target. One of the most sobering things that I've watched over the years as a pastor is how often the discovery of sin comes long after the sin itself. The Lord never says exposure will be immediate, but he does say accountability is inevitable. I could tell you some incidents that come to mind when I say what I just said of people who got in trouble they shouldn't have been in. Nobody knew about it. And 7 years later, it came to light and destroyed their life. You know, we think that if we get away with something for a short period of time, we've got it made. And the Bible says, be sure your sin will find you out. Sin has a long, long tail, and you almost never get away with it. You may think you're clever, more so than anybody else, that you can cover it, nobody will find out. But come and tell me the same thing 5 years from now. Jonah has run from the Lord. He is asleep. He's trying to shut everything out, but God orchestrates the events so that Jonah is singled out as the one man to whom God has now directed his attention. Now we look at Jonah's discussion about his guilt. In verses 8 through 14, this discussion goes on between the mariners and Jonah. Let's walk through this together. First of all, the concern of the mariners. Then they said to Jonah, "Please tell us, for whose cause is this trouble upon us? What is your occupation? And where do you come from? And what is your country? And of what people are you?" After they realized that Jonah was the cause of the storm, the sailors said to him, "Please tell us, for whose cause is this trouble upon us?" And then the questions start coming, one after the other. What's your occupation? Where do you come from? What is your country? And of what people are you? Later, they will ask the ultimate question, "What are we supposed to do with you?" But here they are saying, "Jonah, if you are the reason we are in this mess, we need to know who you are." Now notice Jonah's confession. "So he said to them, I am a Hebrew, and I fear the Lord, the God of heaven, who made the sea and the dry land." If this verse were all there were in the text, we would say Jonah has come back, he's got everything back together. But unfortunately, this is not a confession of disobedience, it's just a confession of truth. I love this. Jonah was thinking a lot about dry land right then. Did you see that in his text? Isn't it interesting that Jonah could say something like this in the middle of his rebellion? He said, "I am a Hebrew. I fear the Lord." Well, Jonah, you don't really fear the Lord enough, because if you feared him the way you should, you wouldn't be where you are doing what you're doing. But here's the important point. Jonah's theology was correct, and he was still disobedient. Isn't that interesting? You can have correct theology. You can know everything to the last drop. And just because you know it doesn't mean you're going to obey it. Some of the most brilliant men that I have ever known demonstrate what I am saying now. so brilliant, and yet disobedient to God. And the consequences are even greater when that is true. Did you know that the more we know, the more responsible we are? Listen to Hebrews. Hebrews is a very challenging verse. It says, think about how much worse the punishment will be for those who have trampled on the Son of God and have treated the blood of the covenant, which made us holy, as if it were common and unholy, and have insulted and disdained the Holy Spirit who brings God's mercy to us. It's one thing to sin against God in ignorance. It's quite another thing to sin presumptuously. To know the truth, to know God, to know what's right, to know what's wrong, to know what Jonah said about God in verse 9, to claim to fear God, and then still choose to do wrong. So Jonah confesses what he knows about God, but he has not yet confessed his disobedience. That does not happen until the next chapter, when he reaches the lowest point of his life. We come now to the confusion of the mariners. When Jonah finishes speaking, we're told that the men were exceedingly afraid and said to him, "Why have you done this?" For the men knew that he fled from the presence of the Lord because he told them. And they said to him, "What shall we do to you that the sea may be calm for us?" For the sea was growing more tempestuous. All the time they were having this interchange between them, the wind was blowing harder and the waves were getting bigger. And the sailors said, "We got to come to some resolution, Jonah. If you're the cause and you're the reason, please tell us what to do so we can get rid of you and get back to calm." Now listen to Jonah. And Jonah said to them, "Pick me up, throw me into the sea, and the sea will become calm for you. For I know that this great tempest is because of me." That's a pretty good start for Jonah. He's not all the way home yet, but that's a good place to begin. You know, when we finally come to grips with the facts that it's us, and we quit blaming everybody else, and we say, you know, like the old spiritual that says, it's me, O Lord, standing in the need of prayer. Not my brother nor my sister, but it's me, O Lord, standing in the need of prayer. I tell people now more than ever, until we face the truth, we have nowhere to go. Jonah couldn't get back to where he should be until he was willing to be honest. Truth is the starting place for recovery and restoration. As long as we avoid the truth about ourselves, nothing will change. As long as you keep trying to cover it up, as long as you're trying to excuse it, as long as you're trying to make reason for it, it will never get better. Until you face up to what's happened and what you've done, honestly look in the mirror and say, "It's me. I'm the reason for this." We are very good at shifting blame. We blame our parents. We blame our upbringing. We blame our schools. We blame our environment. Sometimes we blame our churches. We blame our circumstances. We just seem to always find someone else to blame. But the turning point comes when we stop deflecting and we start being honest. When we look in the mirror and say, "I'm the problem. This didn't happen to me. I made it happen to me." So Jonah finally came to that moment of truth, and he said, "If you want to get rid of the storm, then you better get rid of me. That's me. I'm the reason for the storm." And in a moment of courage, he said, "Throw me overboard and everything will be all right." Now, I want you to pause for just a moment. I want to ask you this question. If you had been a sailor, how long would it have taken you to get to Jonah and get him out of the ship? You would have immediately grabbed hold of his clothes and thrown him overboard as fast as you could, hoping that this craziness that's going on in the ship would stop. But that's not what happened. Notice what it says in verse 13. "Nevertheless, the men rowed hard to return to land, but they could not, for the sea continued to grow more tempestuous against them. Therefore, they cried out to the Lord and said, 'We pray, O Lord, do not let us perish for this man's life, and do not charge us with innocent blood, for you, O Lord, have done as it pleased you.'" So if I'd been one of those sailors, the moment Jonah said that word, I would have grabbed him by the shirt and he'd been in the water. Can you understand that? You're the one causing all of this. You're gone. You're out of here. Hasta la vista. But did you see what they did? They rowed as hard as they could to shore. And the Bible says they prayed. They didn't pray to their old gods. Now somehow they've decided that maybe Jonah's God is the right one since he brought the storm. And they began to pray. Somehow, through that conversation with Jonah, they had come to believe, at least in some measure, in the true God. And instead of crying out to their many gods, they're now calling on the Lord himself. Oh God, do what you must do, but don't let us perish in the process. All of this is a remarkable testimony to the sailors' compassion for Jonah. They had no obligation to help him. They had every right to get rid of him. He was the reason they were in this storm, and yet they chose mercy over convenience. And that brings us to the determination of Jonah's fate. Verse 15 says, they picked up Jonah and threw him into the sea. And the sea ceased from its raging, and the men feared the Lord exceedingly, and they offered a sacrifice to the Lord and took vows. The sailors finally picked up Jonah and threw him into the sea. And the moment they did, the scripture says the storm stopped. The waves calmed down, the wind quieted, everything changed instantly. And that's when the men knew that it wasn't a storm, that it was God. God was involved in this. And the Bible says they feared the Lord greatly. That means they were totally in awe of the Lord. They felt deep respect for God. They offered a sacrifice to him. They made promises to follow him. In one moment, they went from fearing the storm to fearing God. And they didn't just survive the storm. They met the living God in that moment of crisis. I called this message, as I prepared it, No Man is an Island. And I want to make sure that I get this across as we bring this to a conclusion. People say it all the time. I've heard it many times over the course of my life. It's my life. It's my choice. It's me. I can do what I want to. It's nobody's business but my own. I'm not going to hurt anybody. I'm just going to do my own thing. But it almost never is just you. Sin complicates your life, and it complicates the lives of the people around you. Those sailors would never have been in that storm had not been for Jonah. One man's disobedience disrupted the lives of everybody around him. And that ought to make us stop and think. Whenever we step out of the will of God, we carry people with us. We take people down with us when we go. We do not mean to, but if you could sit in the counseling rooms of our offices for just 1 week, you would hear story after story of hurt in good and godly families because someone they loved took a turn when God told them to go straight. Now let me contrast this for just a moment, because this is one of the great blessings of studying the Bible. There is a fascinating comparison between this storm in Jonah's life and another storm in the New Testament that involved the Apostle Paul. Both Jonah and Paul were missionaries to the Gentiles. Both were on a ship in a storm. Both were witnesses to sailors. And both were used to deliver people from death. But the process could not be more different between the two. In Jonah chapter 1, the prophet is in a storm. In Acts chapter 27, the apostle is in a storm. The scenes are almost identical. Cargo is overboard. Desperation fills the ship and lives are hanging in the balance. But here's the difference. What is Jonah doing? He is sleeping. And what is Paul doing? He is standing in faith and strengthening those around him. Acts 27, 23, Paul says, there stood by me this night an angel of the God to whom I belong and whom I serve, saying, do not be afraid, Paul, you must be brought before Caesar. And indeed, God has granted you all those who sail with you. Therefore, take heart, men, for I believe God that it will be just as it was told me. Here is Jonah, God's prophet, among pagan sailors. Because of his disobedience, they almost die. And here is Paul among pagan sailors. Because of his godliness, his faith becomes the means of their deliverance. This is how it is supposed to be. You might think that just one person doesn't matter. But one person can make a big difference when even one person belongs to Jesus. God's presence goes with them into every space they enter. He goes with them into a home, a classroom, a team, or a friendship, and that one person can be you. One of the most memorable moments of my life in recent days was the graduation of my grandson from Liberty University. Don and I went to that event, and we sat in the stadium there on campus that seats 30,000 people. 30,000 people came to my grandson's graduation. As we sat there and looked at that crowd, I don't know why, but it just came on me in a moment. I turned to Don and I said, "Do you realize what we're looking at here is all the result of one man's faith?" I remember before there was

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0: Listener supported Christian Radio Life 100.3. That was It's Gonna Get Better by The Afters. I'm Ashley McDonald in for Steve Jones. If you've got a child heading back to school next week, maybe it's not just another first day. Maybe they're starting at a new school, moving into a new grade, or hitting one of those little milestones that somehow feels like a big deal. My daughter graduated from kindergarten and she's starting grade one next week, which means a few changes for her routine, including playing in a much bigger yard with kids who, in her words, are really, really tall. And as I've been talking to her about these changes, I keep reminding her one simple thing. God is going to be with you in every room that you walk into. And honestly, that's something we all need to remember, not just our kids. New classroom, new job, new season, new challenge. We never walk into any of it alone. So as you send your kids back to school next week, remind them God goes before them. He's beside them and they can trust him with whatever comes their way.
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2: In the new movie Fall 2 Deadpoint, two young women make a treacherous trip up Thailand's Mount Kwan. It's a recipe for drama, tension, and peril. In 2022's fall, a young influencer named Shiloh died during a dangerous climb. Now, Shiloh's sister, Jax, is seeking closure for her grief by doing the last climb on her sister's bucket list. Jax is joined by another young woman named Luce and a guide named John. The climb alone is bad enough, but other dangerous secrets lurk along the way. Perpetual Peril gets paired with other intense violence, language, and references to drug smuggling in this PG-13 thriller. So we're giving Fall 2 Deadpoint a 2.5 out of 5 for family friendliness. Read the full review at PluggedIn.com/radio. I'm Adam Holtz with the Plugged In Movie Review by Focus on the Family.
5: As a mom, I know there are some moments in life you can't prepare for. For a mom in Malawi, it was when her 3-year-old son, Kazesa, began to lose his sight. The surgery he needed was beyond what their family could afford. 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

It's 10:31. So the other day on our Facebook page, the Get Up and Go show asked if you would prefer 4 more weeks of summer or 4 more weeks of fall. And Jennifer said she'd like sautum, which is apparently summer temperatures in the daytime and cool evenings. I think I'm with Jennifer. That gets my vote too. Here's Canada's very own Jason Dunn on Life.

life is 1 Timothy chapter 1, verse 15. Here is a trustworthy saying that deserves full acceptance. Jesus Christ came into the world to save sinners, of who I am the worst. That's today's word of life.

0: Ontario's Christian Superstation, Life 100.3. That was the latest from Matthew West, Back to Jesus. I'm Ashley McDonald in for Steve Jones this morning. Have you ever thought, how can I share the hope of Jesus in a simple but creative way? Well, I've got an idea for you. Why don't you wear it? 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

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A mix of sun and clouds today and a high of 24. Maybe have that second morning coffee outdoors. Here's Toby Mac on Life.

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Here's Jamie McDonald on Life.

0: listener supported Christian Radio Life 100.3. That was How Good It Is by Chris Tomlin. I'm Ashley McDonald in for Steve Jones. So, of course, you know the importance of being in God's Word on a consistent daily basis. But when was the last time you let the Bible correct you? Hear me out. It's easy to open the Bible looking for encouragement or for a verse that confirms what we already think. But what if we come to it before we read and say, God, show me where I need to grow. Show me where my thinking needs to change. Even if it's uncomfortable, I want to hear you. 2 Timothy 3:16 says, all scripture is God-breathed and useful for teaching, rebuking, correcting, training in righteousness. So maybe today, as you open your Bible, don't just ask, what does this say? Ask God, what are you trying to change in me? Because sometimes the most loving thing God can do is to lovingly correct us. And when we're willing to listen, there's real growth that's going to happen.
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It's 11:31. Just a friendly reminder that stewardship even applies to our screens. Choosing what we watch, what we listen to, and how we use the time God has given us. Here's Natasha Zambaro on Life.

Today's word of life is 1 Timothy chapter 1, verse 15. Here is a trustworthy saying that deserves full acceptance. Jesus Christ came into the world to save sinners, of who I am the worst. That's today's word of life.

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0: Station Life 100.3. That was Father Let It Be by Sidewalk Prophets. I'm Ashley McDonald in for Steve Jones. Here at Life, we like to make a big deal out of long weekends because they deserve to be celebrated. And Labor Day is no exception. Labor Day Monday is going to be a really good one here on Life 100.3. We're bringing you Labor Day Live with live versions of some of your favorite songs playing all day long. So as you soak up the last bit of summer, we'll bring the concert to you. All right, that's it for me. We've got Insight for Living and In Touch coming up in just a few minutes. I hope you have a great long weekend.
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0: Good afternoon. It's 12 o'clock on Friday, September 4th. I'm Mike Poirier from the Life 100.3 News Center. The OPP will be out in full force looking for aggressive drivers. With a Labor Day long weekend, more drivers than usual will be out on the roads, and the OPP are reminding everyone to slow down.
1: Again, motorcyclists, vulnerable road users, bicyclists, pedestrians are all out there, and watch out for them as well as a driver of a vehicle.
0: That was Staff Sergeant Kerry Schmidt with the Highway Safety Division. There have already been 254 fatalities this year when it comes to collisions in Ontario. Owen Sound Police have arrested 11 individuals during a drug enforcement operation. Officers were in the downtown core this week addressing the public use and trafficking of illegal drugs. During one of their operations, police encountered an unresponsive middle-aged male who was administered a life-saving dose of naloxone. Flixbus will be expanding its service in Muskoka. Explorer's Edge has reached a new agreement with Flixbus, which will see seasonal service expanded to year-round. The bus connects Toronto with Gravenhurst, Bracebridge, Huntsville, and South River with onward service to North Bay, and it's meant to support the visitor economy outside the traditional summer travel period. The United Way Peterborough and District is helping students in the area. The organization gathered at Calvary Pentecostal Church, where they sorted and packed supplies to distribute to over 400 students in Peterborough and the surrounding area. Those students will receive a backpack along with school supplies thanks to community partners and donors. The Salvation Army Thrift Store in Barrie will have a new location. The store has been operating out of 11 Essa Road since 1995, and they've announced they'll be relocating. The store is planning to move to 250 Innisfil Street, just blocks from the current location, which will remain open through the end of the summer. Residents in Newmarket will soon be able to take out books from the library 7 days a week. Starting September 14th, the public library will be open Mondays from 11 a.m. until 7 p.m. The library has been looking to expand their hours over the last 2 years and was added to the 2026 budget, which is expected to cost Newmarket $60,000 annually. From the News Patrol, a father and son are spending time together by fixing cars. 11 years ago, Michael Kuba took his van to the mechanic to fix their air conditioner, but being a father of three, the $4,000 price tag wasn't going to work. Michael bought the part himself and then watched YouTube tutorials to fix it himself with help from his son, Matthew. The two have since turned the experience into a nonprofit business where they repair people's cars and donate whatever they can afford for the work. In sports, the Toronto Blue Jays' push for the playoffs continues tonight as they visit the Kansas City Royals. CBL playoffs, it's game one of the league semifinal between the Barrie BayCats and the Hamilton Cardinals. And OJHL, the regular season schedule opens this evening for the Collingwood Blues as they host the Oakville Blades. While the Caledon Admirals, they travel to Niagara Falls. Aurora is taking on Newmarket. Markham travels to Buffalo, and it's the Lindsay Muskies versus the Wellington Dukes. The sunshine will stick around this afternoon. Weather's next. Central Ontario weather. We'll see a mix of sun and cloud this afternoon, a high of 24. Tonight, partly cloudy, low of 13. And tomorrow, mix of sun and cloud, slight chance of showers late in the day, and a high of 24. In Owen Sound, it's 21 degrees, 18 in Huntsville. Newmarket sitting at 21. 21 degrees in Peterborough, and Barrie, it's 21. I'm Mike Poirier from the Life 100.3 News Center. Now you're up to date.
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0: Have you ever been on the receiving end of help that only made things worse? A well-meaning friend whose words cut deeper than the wound itself. Job knew that pain all too well. Today on Insight for Living, Chuck Swindoll shows us how Job's friends, while he was suffering, buried him with shame. And we'll see how Job responded. There's a lesson here for anyone who's ever tried to comfort a hurting soul, and for anyone who's been hurt by the comforting. It all points us back to God. Chuck titled his message, "The Futility of Unscrewing the Inscrutable."
1: There are times my heart truly goes out to Job. This is one of those times. I doubt that anyone has ever called you a maggot or a worm. I think Bildad had absolutely no use for Job. Get out of my life. His final speech ends with this kind of major put down. There are a lot of sideline lessons to learn from our studies, and one of them is whenever you have the opportunity to minister to whomever, putting them down never helps. Never. But that's what these men seem to be so good at. So is it any wonder that Job begins with a series of sarcastic verbal slams in return? What a help you are to the weak. How you have saved the arm without strength. Seems like the Hebrew is saying, how you have saved with your arm the one without strength. That seems to be the idea. What counsel you have given to one without wisdom. What helpful insight. What helpful insight you have abundantly provided. My. Ooh. To whom have you uttered words? And whose spirit was expressed through you? Oh, you have really got the corner on truth, Bildad. What Job lacked in tact, he made up for in total honesty. By the way, sores will do that to you. There's something about pain and the continuation of it that finally removes most of the tact and just gets down to the red, raw facts of life. Even those who are stubborn and rebellious, when they have a lot of pain, there's then a lot of reality. There's no tact here with Job. When you're covered with sores and you're running a high fever and you haven't gotten the sleep you need and you haven't gotten the food you should have and your body is emaciated, you're candid. A lot of help you've been, Bildad. You know, I'm just going to be painfully honest here and say, sometimes we who give wrong counsel need that kind of response. We who have these pious words for those who are going through something that we can't even imagine, we who have those big answers and long drawn out, sometimes put downs and shame-based comments for things they're going through, we need to be told off. Bildad deserved that kind of response. Remember that little prayer I gave you a couple of times ago? Lord, help me today not to add to anybody's burden. Remember that? I hope you wrote that down. I've got that on my desk, and I read it now every morning. Lord, help me not to add to anybody's burden. Help me to speak truth. And where I can, help me to comfort. And where I don't know, help me to say it. And where I feel badly for someone, help me to say that. But help me not to add to their burden. If they're going to hell and back through their experience, I don't need to assist them along the way in any put down. I need to be a comfort to them. Bildad didn't learn that principle. Now, what's interesting is that Job becomes the teacher. Instead of Bildad teaching Job, Job decides, since you don't have any answers, let me tell you about this God who hasn't revealed all the whys and wherefores in his activities. Beginning at verse 5 over to verse 13, Job takes Bildad through the paces. And here is what we would call a fascinating cosmological explanation. He starts with the departed spirits of the dead, and he goes all the way to the top of the universe. And in the simple general manner, Job says to Bildad, God is in control of every bit of it. He knows about it, he understands it, and he is responsible in the midst of all of it. None of it is a surprise to the living God. He begins with verse 5, the departed spirits. He uses three words to describe their location: waters, Sheol, and Abaddon. The departed spirits tremble under the waters and their inhabitants. Naked is Sheol before him. Sheol is the place of the departed dead. And Abaddon has no covering. It's a synonym for Sheol. This is a resplendent mosaic of the living God's superiority over all. He's sovereign. He is sovereign even over the departed spirits, covered by the waters in the place of Sheol and Abaddon. Now look at where he moves. He stretches out the north over empty space and hangs the earth on nothing. Is this amazing? This is an ancient piece of literature, but it's pure truth. He hasn't been contaminated by the evolutionary thinking of the scholars of the 20th century or 21st century. He just believes by faith that when God put it together, he stretched it out over empty space and he hangs the earth on nothing. Right, that's no problem with God. He made stuff out of nothing. He made nothing. I mean, it's all his. He put it all together. Bereshith bara Elohim et hashem ayim et haaretz is the way they say it in the Hebrew, as you began, in the beginning. God made the heavens and the earth. I mean, the theories today that we're told about creation takes more faith to believe them than the fiat word of God. God simply states it. Let it be and it becomes, and he hangs it on nothing. This is beautiful. Job is beginning to teach Bildad, whether Bildad's listening or not, who knows. But the beautiful thing is that Job has a relationship with God that Bildad never heard of. And in that relationship, he relies on God for whatever he needs. Some time ago, a teacher sent me a very interesting piece written by a 21st century teacher to the school administration to describe the dilemma of being a teacher in this world in which we live. Let me see if I've got this right. You want me to go into that room with all those kids and fill their every waking moment with a love for learning? Not only that, I'm supposed to instill a sense of pride in their ethnicity, behaviorally modify disruptive behavior, observe them for signs of abuse and t-shirt messages. I'm to fight the war on drugs and sexually transmitted diseases, check their backpacks for guns, and raise their self-esteem. I am to teach them patriotism, good citizenship, and sportsmanship and fair play, how and where to register to vote, how to balance a checkbook, how to apply for a job. I'm to check their heads occasionally for lice, maintain a safe environment, recognize signs of potential antisocial behavior, offer advice, write letters of recommendation for student employment and scholarships, encourage respect for the cultural diversity of others, and oh yeah, always make sure that I give the girls in my class 50% of my attention. I'm required by my contract to be working on my own time, summer and evenings, at my own expense toward advanced certification and a master's degree, and after school, I'm to attend committee and faculty meetings and participate in staff development training to maintain my employment status. I'm to be a paragon of virtue, larger than life, such that my very presence will awe my students into being obedient and respectful of authority. I'm to pledge allegiance to supporting family values, a return to the basics, and to my current administration. I'm to incorporate technology into the learning and monitor all websites while providing a personal relationship with each student. I am to decide who might be potentially dangerous and are liable to commit crimes in school or who is possibly being abused, and I can be sent to jail for not mentioning these suspicions. I am to make sure all students pass the state and federally mandated testing in all classes, whether or not they attend school on a regular basis or complete any of the work assigned. Plus, I am expected to make sure that all of the students with handicaps are guaranteed a free and equal education, regardless of their mental or physical handicap. I am to communicate frequently with each student's parent by letter, phone, newsletter, and grade card. I'm to do all of this with just a piece of chalk, a computer, a few books, a bulletin board, a 45-minute more or less plan time, and a big smile, all on a starting salary that qualifies my family for food stamps in many states. Is that all? And you want me to do all of this and expect me not to pray?

0: You want me, Bildad, to do all of these things and you don't even help me turn again to the living God? Let me tell you about this God. Let me tell you about the reason I can keep going and not give up and not take my own life. Talk to me about him and talk truth. And don't be afraid to say those tough words, I don't know. So since you won't say them, let me explain to you the vastness, the incredible incomprehensibility of his nature, the inscrutable power of his person, controlling those who have gone beyond to death, as well as still being involved from the creation of this earth, verse 8, wrapping the waters in his clouds, and the cloud does not burst under them. He obscures the face of the full moon and spreads his cloud over it. He's inscribed a circle on the surface of the waters. Perhaps that has a reference to the rainbow. Perhaps it has a reference to the curvature of the earth and the vastness of the seas. Maybe it was an ancient reference to the creation of this canopy about this earth. At the boundary of light and darkness, the pillars of heaven tremble and are amazed at his rebuke. He quieted the seas with his power. Only he can do that. By his understanding, he shattered Rahab. He mentions later the piercing of the fleeing serpent. Those are pictures of poetic pictures of evil. He is in charge of all of that. He has all of that under his control. By his breath, the heavens are cleared. Behold, says Job when he gets to verse 14. I love this 14th verse. As magnificent as all of these things are, what I have shared represents only the fringes. Isn't that a great word? The fringes, the edges of his ways. They are merely quiet whispers of his voice. They're just the hushed tones of what he's revealed. How faint a word we hear of him, but his mighty thunder. Who can understand? Another way of saying is that who can withstand? We who live in Texas hear a little of thunder. Every once in a while, there come a real frog strangler. And just before that rain comes, there is a lightning through the skies. Man, it's worth staying up for it late. You know, the whole neighborhood lights up. Wow, look at that. And then you go, you're ready for this. That's the thunder you can hear. But if that's just his whisper. If he ever let it loose, we'd all be deaf. We'd fall flat. That's Job's concept of the living God. Bildad, tell me that. I mean, when you put the vastness of this universe in this kind of setting, in the stellar spaces and the natural elements and the life below, on and above the seas and on the earth with the reptiles and the fish and the fowls and the natural elements about us, and to think that he, in all of the galaxies around all of this universe, he comes and finds that little green pea called Earth and locates us and knows even the hairs on our head. It is high. I cannot attain to it. What is man that you are mindful of him, or the son of man that you visit him? I need that when the sores on my body are running with pus and the fever won't go down. Job ends where Bildad should have begun. Who can understand? Which reminds me of the three most unusual English words you will ever hear adults say. I don't know. Do it again. I don't know. Tomorrow morning, before you shave, guys, as you look at what we have to look at every day, practice the words. I don't know. So that when someone at the office brings up an issue that is beyond you, say, I don't know. When they talk about how God is a good God, and they've listened to the televangelist who told them how everything works out great. Just in the next 30 minutes, if you give enough, it'll work out great. And it's amazing how all of it's going to be downhill slide. Just trust him. After all, he's got this wonderful plan, and you'll be able to enjoy it. Just give to us. 1-800, just call the number. You remind them you don't know. Say it. Say it again. Say it again. Say it again. You know the living God by faith, but you don't know his ways. His ways are higher than your ways. His thoughts are greater than your thoughts. You don't have to know. If you say you know, you're phony. Most brilliant men you can study under, I've had the privilege in theology to study under, and every one of them knew how to say those words. I don't know. Which began to teach me how incredibly vast is my Heavenly Father, and that he is trustworthy. And I can believe him, I can believe in him without being able to explain his ways. And I could put my hand on the arm of the friend I'm with at the hospital and say, not only do I not know, no one knows. How unsearchable are his judgments and unfathomable are his ways. Doesn't mean he's not in control. It just means he isn't obligated to explain himself. Why did my dog die? Why did my dog get hit in the street when my neighbor's dog is 20 years old? Why is it that this tragedy happened at this time when, in fact, these countries, a tragedy would wake them up maybe? What is it about our family that goes through when that family? I don't know. In the final analysis, he knows and he does all things well. I am the clay, he is the potter. I am the disciple, he is the Lord. I am the sheep, he is the shepherd. That means I am to be humble and trusting and available, not making demands, willing to adjust, to be submissive, to listen, to learn, to adapt to his leading, wherever it may go, whether I'm comfortable, happy, or not. That is obedience. Job, by now, is beginning to see it, and even at the end of his brief explanation, says, who can understand? It's a good time to return to my opening statement. The study of Job is essentially the study of God. It's essentially a study of God. I return again to Tozer. Without doubt, the mightiest thought the mind can entertain is the thought of God. And the weightiest word in any language is its word for God. A right conception of God is basic not only to systematic theology, but to practical Christian living as well. The Christian conception of God current in these years is so decadent as to be utterly beneath the dignity of the Most High God, and actually to constitute for professed believers something amounting to moral calamity. The first step down for any church is taken when it surrenders its high opinion of God. The heaviest obligation lying upon the Christian church today is to purify and elevate her concept of God. In all her prayers and labors, this should have first place. We do the greatest service to the next generation of Christians by passing on to them undimmed and undiminished that noble concept of God which we received from our Hebrew and Christian fathers of generations past. This will prove of greater value to them than anything that art or science can devise. Train yourself to think theologically. Make it a determined purpose to think God's thoughts as you practice, I don't know. That's where faith steps in. What I cannot prove, and his word states, I believe. Even if I cannot explain it or in human terms defend it, I believe it. Let's bow our heads together. You've been very gracious to sit and to listen. Not an easy sermon to preach, and an even harder one to hear. From the profound life of a remarkable suffering man, there emerges a story of life today. A life that includes tragedies, heartaches, heartbreaks, the permissive will of God allowing events of evil to transpire as evil men and women plan against good things and even innocent lives like children. You don't have to understand. But having come to an end of your own ability to explain, you must accept at that point faith somewhere fits into this equation. And I trust him whose ways are higher than mine. Though mysterious, I still believe he is good. Though inscrutable, I still believe God has integrity. Though the story doesn't end happily ever after, I still believe he is a God of grace. The cross looms large on the horizon as you look toward the future. And you must, each one of us must come to terms with it. Its message is a message of obedience, where the Son of God took the sins of the world and owned them. Who his own self bore our sins in his body on the tree, the sacred text says. Your way to God, not understanding all about him, but having a relationship with him, must take you through the cross, where you acknowledge that your sins were paid for as well, and you trust him to take you where you cannot go on your own, to a place of forgiveness in this life and to eternal heaven in the next one. Believe today. Trust him now. Behold, our Father, we have touched only the fringes of your ways. We have heard only a faint word. Were you to reveal it all, who could possibly take it in? Who could survive? We hold you in awesome adoration. We sit before you in silent respect. Forgive us for filling spaces with meaningless words and attempting to justify your hand when you need no defender. I pray that you will help us as our paths cross the Jobs of our lives, or as we endure them ourselves, to be more gracious and less dogmatic. To be quicker to say, we're here, but we can't explain all the whys. May we remember, Lord, that you are the Father, we are the children. You are the Lord, we are the servants. As we're dismissed today, our Father, from this time of worship, give us comfort in knowing that he who is inexplicable and inscrutable and unfathomable loves us, cares for us, and of all things has provided a way to know him. Thank you for Christ, who loved us and gave himself for us. In becoming a man, he identified with our ways. Thank you for the path you have opened to heaven. By faith, we walk it confident in Christ and not of ourselves. In his matchless name we pray, everyone said, amen.
1: When someone we love is hurting, the kindest words are often the simplest. I'm here, but I don't understand this any more than you do. We don't have to defend God. We don't have to explain the mystery. Our role is to point one another to the one who loves us. This is Insight for Living. Chuck Swindoll titled today's message, The Futility of Unscrewing the Inscrutable. As much as we might try, we can't dismiss the raw authenticity of Job's story. It's not just a distant parable, something tragic that happened to someone else somewhere else a long, long time ago. We know it's relevant because we've been there. We've been confused by God too. We've been stymied by his ways. But here's what Chuck Swindoll wants you to know. The God who met Job in the most confusing season of his life is the same God who is present in yours. That's not only the testimony of Job, it's the message in a classic book that Chuck wrote. Finding God When the World's on Fire isn't a book for people with all the answers. It's a book for the rest of us. And we'd like to send you a copy today. 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If you'd like to send a contribution to Insight for Living, you can address your envelope to Insight for Living Canada, Post Office Box Number 8, Station A, Abbotsford, BC, V2T6Z4. I'm Bill Meyer. Join us again when Chuck Swindoll continues his comprehensive study on the life of Job, Monday on Insight for Living.

0: prayer is that you'll make that choice. Asking the Lord Jesus Christ to forgive you of your sins, surrendering your life to Him, acknowledging you can't do it. Look at the consequences of your life of disobedience. It's going to get worse, not better. And if you will trust Him, you'll be amazed how much better it can get. And Father, how grateful we are. You've not left us on our own, but you've given us the Holy Spirit to live within us, to enable us, to remind us, and to give us those warnings when thoughts are coming our way that don't belong to who we are. I pray, Father, sink these truths deep into the heart and life of every person who hears them, and give them hope and confidence and assurance they do not have to be defeated. Victory and defeat are choices we make. And I pray that they'll make the right choice in Jesus' name. Amen.
1: 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Well, maybe a lot. Today's Moment with Charles Stanley is coming up.
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4: Today's scripture reading is Genesis chapter 16, verses 1 through 12. Now Sarai, Abram's wife, had borne him no children, and she had an Egyptian maid whose name was Hagar. So Sarai said to Abram, "Now behold, the Lord has prevented me from bearing children. Please go in to my maid. Perhaps I will obtain children through her." And Abram listened to the voice of Sarai. After Abram had lived 10 years in the land of Canaan, Abram's wife Sarai took Hagar the Egyptian, her maid, and gave her to her husband Abram as his wife. He went in to Hagar, and she conceived. And when she saw that she had conceived, her mistress was despised in her sight. And Sarai said to Abram, "May the wrong done me be upon you. I gave my maid into your arms, but when she saw that she had conceived, I was despised in her sight. May the Lord judge between you and me." But Abram said to Sarai, "Behold, your maid is in your power. Do to her what is good in your sight." So Sarai treated her harshly, and she fled from her presence. Now the angel of the Lord found her by a spring of water in the wilderness, by the spring on the way to Shur. He said, "Hagar, Sarai's maid, where have you come from and where are you going?" And she said, "I am fleeing from the presence of my mistress Sarai." Then the angel of the Lord said to her, "Return to your mistress.

0: mistress and submit yourself to her authority. Moreover, the angel of the Lord said to her, I will greatly multiply your descendants so that they will be too many to count. The angel of the Lord said to her further, Behold, you are with child, and you will bear a son, and you shall call his name Ishmael, because the Lord has given heed to your affliction. He will be a wild donkey of a man. His hand will be against everyone, and everyone's hand will be against him. And he will live to the east of all his brothers.
1: God answers prayer in one of three ways: yes, no, or not yet. This last reply is possibly the most dreaded, and for good reason. Waiting requires us to trust God's plan when we can't yet see it. However, patience is an important trait for the Christian, as Scripture repeatedly teaches us in stories, proverbs, psalms, and epistles. Waiting on God to unlock a door is always wiser than attempting to open it ourselves. After God promised him descendants, Abraham waited 25 years with an answer of not yet. That is a long time to hold on to a promise. Abraham and Sarah were human, and eventually they came up with their own plan to get an heir. Sarah's servant Hagar bore Ishmael. It's easy to understand the impulse. The waiting must have felt unbearable, but the consequences were painful. Bitterness and blame touched every member of the family. When the divine yes finally came through Isaac, it arrived in God's timing and on his terms, as it always does. Our patience isn't to give God more time, he doesn't need it. But waiting deepens our trust and prepares us for what he has on the other side of that door. His timing is always worth trusting in, especially when the waiting is hard.
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1: Passive decisions can have disastrous and far-reaching consequences. Here's an example in A Moment with Charles Stanley.
2: You're watching television, something pops up, and you know that doesn't fit who you are. You have a decision. You can punch the button and move on, or you can stay there and say, well, watch this. This is a devil's, he puts this in your mouth. Oh, I think I will see what this is like. You already know what it's like. You don't have to ask that question. You know when something's ungodly and when it's godly. And the truth is, if you know a program is ungodly to begin with, what you're doing, listen carefully, you are inviting the devil into your viewing room to be your companion. That's the decision you're making. And the power of all of that, look at the multi-billion dollar porno industry. If just you let him in your bedroom, you let him in your study, you let him anywhere, what you're doing is you're inviting him and his disastrous results for your life. So therefore, I'm not responsible for what comes through. I'm responsible for whether I grab it, hold on to it, try to bring pleasure from it, or let it keep going. You have a choice.
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Fun 11. Looking forward to some sunshine this weekend. You know, well, I think for the past 3 or 4 weekends in August, it's just been a bit rainy. It's looking positive. It's looking sunny this weekend. Here's Phil Wickham.

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118. Yes, we are at the end of yet another week. And I've said that a few times this year. And believe it or not, we start off the week, we don't know how it's going to end up. But by the end of it, we know God showed up again. Here's Matt Maher on Life.

0: 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Hey, Swanisha here with you. And yes, Christ is our firm foundation. What a blessing when we get to share that truth with our own kids. The other day, my daughter asked me a question that just stopped me in my tracks. And I was just like, I was scrambled. I'm like, I get it. I have that question sometimes too. She asked, what does Jesus do when I cry? I dropped everything, because that is a question. That's a big one. We talked about Jesus being near when we're hurting, the good shepherd who cares. He sees every tear and understands our weakness. He's close to the brokenhearted, and he sympathizes with our weaknesses. And yeah, so what does Jesus do when we cry? He comes close. He comforts. He reminds you that you're not alone. And sometimes he uses a simple conversation with your own kids to remind you of that truth, so that it's more solidified in your heart, in your mind, as a reminder for you.
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0: The great team is on the move. Tomorrow, we're heading on over to Church of God of Prophecy. They're hosting a back-to-school giveaway event at Natasha Patterson Pavilion in Shelburne. It's from

1:37. It's a leftovers day Friday. And I mean, the most difficult thing is when you're looking for something in a container and you can't see what's in it. It's frozen. What is it? Surprise dinner. 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

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Christ Jesus came into the world to save sinners, of whom I am the worst.

0: 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Kate Thompson, that's what the cross is for. 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
2: And I think that comes up in all ages of kids, where you might see what you think is anger, and it comes out as anger, but there's actually something deeper. 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And that's especially true for kids. 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
2: An individual with a secular perspective on money believes that they are accountable to no one with respect to how they manage money. In other words, they can use their money as they wish. 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In Romans 14:12, Paul said, "So then each of us will give account of himself to God." And in Matthew chapter 25, Jesus told the story of a master, who is God, who entrusted 5 talents to one servant, 2 to another servant, and 1 to a third servant. The scripture says that after a long time, perhaps a lifetime, God returned and made the servants accountable for how much? 100% of what he entrusted to them. In summary, we are all individually accountable to God as to how we use the money and material things that God has entrusted to us.
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weekend of the summer. You're heading out for a bit of a getaway. Make sure you head out early to beat the traffic. Actually, who am I kidding? Do we ever actually beat the traffic? Here's Patrick Mabry on Life.

0: Listener-supported Christian radio, Life 100.3, Jamie McDonald left in the river. Hey, Spanisha, hanging out with you today. My husband has told me countless amount of times to put your keys at the same spot. You know, you'll thank yourself. It's going to make your life easier. Where's the fun in that, though? Apparently, I have a rebellious streak, you know, the Eve side of me that said, you know, I'll put them wherever I want. I'll remember where I put them. Well, last Friday, I couldn't find them. And my whole day fell apart. My daughter missed her last day of daycare. Swimming class was missed. My whole day was just thrown off. And you would not guess. You actually would not guess where I found those keys. They were in the laundry basket. Of course they're in the laundry basket. Why didn't I think of that? Now, I felt completely disorganized, but I'm reminded that all things work together for good. And I don't know. You can't convince me otherwise. I don't know what God was protecting me from that day, but I know he's sovereign. He's sovereign and he is in control. But honestly, sometimes obedience is as simple as putting the keys on the hook.
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2: Hi, I'm Dr. John Neufeld, and you're listening to Back to the Bible, Canada's Bible Minute. We read in Ruth 4, verse 17, "And the women of the neighborhood gave him a name, saying, 'A son has been born to Naomi.'" You know, they named him Obed. He was the father of Jesse, the father of David. The village celebrated the goodness of God for Naomi, who lost a husband and two sons. And now a boy has been given. But God has done more than soothe the wound of this woman's heart. True to form, God is doing more than we could ask or think. Ruth is a story of restoration and then some. It's the hope that all who are lost can be restored. 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Ruth, the great-grandmother of King David, is the direct ancestor of Jesus. What an amazing story. Listen to Back to the Bible Canada each weekday on this station or find us online at backtothebible.ca.
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Christ Jesus came into the world to save sinners, of whom I am the worst. How many

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0: 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Hey, it's Venetia here with you. I'm about to sign out, but before I do, I want to give you something to hold on to for the long weekend. Well, we have the Labor Day Live coming up on Monday, where you hear live music all day long. But we also have a new giveaway coming up next week on the Get Up and Go show. 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

0: 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It's Caleb and John and somebody like me. It is 3:20. Tim Mosserani in for Michael Onley. Good afternoon. Well, we are just a few days away from school. I know I said the word, but really, we all know it's coming. You're going to be fine. You know, as we are at this point, though, sometimes I wonder if there should be a school for adults, because I feel like there are things that I should know that I don't know, like the multiplication table. I used to be bang on with that. But now I got to think about it. Anything past 8, 10 is easy because you just add a zero. But 8, 9, 11, and 12, I just got to think for a second. I usually get it, but it takes me a second to get it. Same with the alphabet. Anything between H and L, I don't know the order of those letters. So I have to sing the song. A, B, C, D, E, F, G, H, I, J, K, L, M, N, O, P. And then I get it. Okay, I have to do it every single time, and I'm 44 years old. Same with metric system. I am an imperial guy and I don't want to be, but that's just how I grew up, right? So I use pounds and I use feet and inches instead of kilograms and centimeters and millimeters, but I want to start learning that. So maybe I need a school for adults. Just like the kids are going back, you and I need to go back too.
1: 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Hanging out with thousands of other fans and having the music all around you that's just amazing. This holiday Monday, Life 100.3 is bringing the two together with late.

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3: 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You are about to enter a different place, and yet one that isn't so different. It's a dimension of sight and sound and of mind. A land of shadows, substance, and a lot of weirdness. You've just crossed over into The Twilight Zone. We present for your consideration Kathy, a 13-year-old girl with a big heart and big dreams. The only thing bigger is her love for that melting pot of merchandise, the mall. Her first love is hanging around in mall stores, soaking in mall atmosphere, and wasting time in mallish kinds of ways. But today, Kathy will find that the time she spends in the mall will be time she couldn't afford to waste, when she goes into a fashion store but comes out in the Twilight Zone.
4: I just need to go to one more store. Kathy, there aren't any more stores left. We've been to every one, and you haven't even bought anything.
5: Wait. Look, the music store got a new piano. I gotta try it.
4: You've got to?
5: Look at it, Julie. It's gorgeous.
4: Are you allowed to play on that?
5: The keys feel great.
4: That's really pretty.
5: I'm gonna play this at Carnegie Hall one day.
4: Carnegie Hall?
5: Big concert hall. Thousands of people come to hear the best musicians in the world.
4: And you're gonna play there?
5: You bet. Let's go. I'm also gonna have that song played at my wedding.
4: Oh, that's right. When you marry Kyle Chambers.
5: Yep.
4: You don't even have a topic for oral reports next Thursday. How do you know what you're gonna do in 10 years?
5: Oh, that's the shop I wanna go in.
4: Fine, I'll just wait here.
5: All right.
4: Don't be long.
5: So you think those pants will go on sale later this month?
6: Well, it's hard to say, but these things do go in cycles.
5: All right, I'll be back then.
6: Fine. We'll see you, Kathy.
5: Julie! Julie! Where did she go? Julie!
7: Kathy?
5: Who are you?
7: Julie. Were you calling me?
5: No, I was calling Julie Phillips. She was right here.
7: What are you talking about? I'm Julie Phillips.
5: Is this a joke?
7: What joke?
5: Come on. How did you do that?
7: Kathy, what's your problem?
5: You look like you're about 20.
7: I'm 23, Kathy, just like you.
5: What? This is a joke. I'm not 23. I'm 13. I know. You're a cousin who looks like an older version of Julie.
7: Look, I don't have time for this.
5: You're wearing a different outfit, too. All right. Come out, Julie. Joke's over.
7: Kathy, come here. Look. Look in this mirror. Do you look like a 13-year-old?
5: What happened?
7: You really need to get out of the mall more often. You're going stir crazy.
5: But I'm old.
7: Not old, just 23.
5: I've aged like 10 years. This is a dream. I'm having a dream.
7: No, you're not.
5: But I went into that store and I was 13. You're telling me now I'm 23? I spent 10 years in that store?
8: Hey, look, it's the mall lady. Hey, mall lady, where can I find a good sale on tennis shoes?
5: Burroughs, 40% off.
8: Thanks.
5: Mall lady? Why did they call me that?
7: You don't know?
5: Because I'm at the mall all the time?
7: Sorry you had to hear it from me. Look, I have to go. I have to get some last-minute things done for the wedding. But please, Kathy, get some therapy.
5: Wait a minute. Wedding? What wedding?
7: I'm getting married this afternoon.
5: You're getting married?
7: You didn't get the invitation?
5: No.
7: I sent it to the mall office. You're invited if you want to come. I think your mom will be there. It's at the church.
5: You're getting married.
7: Well, you're obviously having some sort of shopping breakdown, so I'm gonna head on out. Don't worry if you can't come to the wedding. I'm sure you have things to buy.
5: Okay, I'll see ya. This is a nightmare. I'm going home. I gotta get home.
4: goodness, they're home. Mom! Dad!
9: What? Who are you?
4: Who are you? Where are my parents?
9: Well, they're not in here. What are you doing in my house?
4: This is my house.
9: It most certainly is not.
4: Let me talk to my dad. Where is he?
9: Get out of my kitchen! Are you nuts?
4: Hey! This is my house! I don't care what you say, I live here.
9: Now see here, we have lived in this house for 7 years, and I have never seen you before. Although you look a little bit like a lady I see at the mall all the time. No, I want you out of my house this instant!
4: I can't believe this. This isn't happening.
9: Out!
4: Do you know the Rogers?
9: Never heard of them.
4: The Johnsons next door?
9: No! Out!
4: But... Where is everybody? Wait a minute. The wedding!
9: I want you off my porch, too!
4: Julie!
7: Oh, hi, Kathy. Did you get enough to eat?
4: Yeah, thanks. It was a beautiful wedding. Have you seen my parents?
7: Sorry, I haven't.
4: Can't find them anywhere. Or anybody else that looks familiar to me.
7: You're still kind of out of it, aren't you? I have the name of a good therapist. In fact, he's sitting right over there.
4: No, no thanks. Maybe later.
7: Why don't you go have some punch? Relax. Have a good time.
4: Yeah, sure. Congratulations, Julie. How am I supposed to relax?
10: Kathy?
4: I'm sorry, I really need to... Kyle Chambers?
10: Kathy Rogers. No way. I haven't seen you in years. How are you?
4: I'm great. Wow, you look so grown up.
10: Yeah, it's been a while. I've been in Chicago for, 8 years. So what have you been doing?
4: Well, not much really.
10: So how's your family? I know your sister had a baby.
4: Joanne? No way.
10: She didn't? I could have sworn I got a birth announcement in the mail.
4: You did? Oh, well, now that you mention it, actually, she did have a baby. Yeah, sure she did.
10: What's the baby's name again? It started with a D.
4: Denise. Denise.
10: I thought it was a boy.
4: Right, Dennis. That's what I said.
10: That's not what you said.
4: It's kind of what I said.
10: Yeah, I suppose. Well, it's good to see you here. That's a pretty dress.
4: My dress? Oh, yeah, I got this at McMillan's on the clearance rack. I'd seen it before, but it was always just out of my reach financially. Then it was half off. A great buy. It's 65% acetate, 25% rayon, and 10% nylon. I love that combination. What's so funny?
10: It's just that you remember the exact material makeup of your dress, but you don't remember your nephew's name.
4: I've been a little distracted.
10: I noticed. Well, look, I need to get back to the wife. She's probably wondering where her punch is, so...
4: Your wife?
10: Yeah, Amanda. I don't think you've ever met her.
4: You're married?
10: Yeah, you want to meet her?
4: How could you do that?
10: Do what?
4: You always said you were going to marry me.
10: Kathy, that was 10 years ago.
4: Still, you promised.
10: I can't believe you're bringing this up.
4: And I can't believe you could marry another girl.
10: How can you say that? I wanted it to work out between us. I tried to call you so many times, you were never home. You never answered my messages. You were always at the mall. It wasn't like you acted very interested. What did you expect?
4: I don't know.
10: I mean, excuse me for saying this, Kathy, but why don't you get out of the mall and get back to reality for once in your life?
11: Well, if it isn't the mall lady.
4: Mrs. Singer.
11: Well, excuse me for interrupting.
10: It's okay. I was just leaving. Have I seen you before?
11: Well, I'm Martha Singer. I was Kathy's piano teacher.
10: That's right. Well, it's good to see you again.
11: Mm-hmm.
10: Well, Kathy, take care. And have a good life.
11: I certainly didn't expect to see you here, Kathy. Is the mall closed?
4: Look, Mrs. Singer, I don't know what happened.
11: Oh, you're a waste, Kathy. And I can hardly bear to look at you knowing what you could have been. I had such high hopes for you. You could have been a concert pianist. You probably can't even play anymore, can you?
4: Yes, I can.
11: How? The mall doesn't have a piano store anymore. You can't practice.
4: Please, stop it. I can play.
11: I'd like to see that.
4: Fine. Where's a piano? There it is, next to the pulpit. I'll show you. I can still play.
11: I certainly hope you can, Kathy. It would be nice to see you haven't wasted away to completely nothing.
4: Okay. Nothing's coming to me.
11: Maybe it will if you start playing.
5: Yeah. Yeah, maybe it will. I can't do it.
11: Try again.

0: 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I can't play the piano anymore. What happened to me, Mrs. Singer? I wasted my life. 10 years are gone. I spent it at the mall. I have no friends, no future. I'm nothing.
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3: We present for your consideration, Jeremy. Jeremy has spent 10 and a half of his 12 years frozen to a recliner in his living room, in front of the television. His life is a random journey through the numbers on a remote control device. But today, Jeremy will be forced to put down his remote control device and finally look squarely at his pathetic little life when he enters the Twilight Zone.
4: Now, Chipmunk, tell me the truth. Did you burn down Mrs. Wilson's house?
5: Look, Dad, it was an accident. Honest.
4: I know, son, but you shouldn't be playing with acetylene torches.
0: Chipmunk, when will you ever learn?
6: Freeze, police!
0: What is it? What?
6: Turn it off!
0: What?
6: The TV! Turn it off!
0: Yes, sir.
6: Get out of the chair.
0: Yes, sir.
6: Put down the remote. Ford, go check the other rooms for more contraband.
7: Yes, sir.
0: Contraband? What's that?
6: Don't get smart with me, recliner man. You're in enough trouble already.
0: For what?
6: Watching TV.
0: What are you talking about?
6: Guess you don't follow the news, huh? Television watching is now a state offense.
0: What?
6: Experts have found TV watching to be a complete waste of time and detrimental to the welfare of society.
7: Nothing else, Sergeant. This is the only TV in the house.
6: All right, grab this one and let's go.
0: I can't watch TV at all.
6: Oh, panicking, are we? Why don't you try reading a book, mush brain boy?
0: A book?
6: Yeah, it's kind of like a TV guide, except it's longer and the words go all the way across the page instead of in columns. See you later. Let's go, Ford.
7: Right behind you, Sergeant.
0: This is no big deal. I can handle this. I'll read a book. There's got to be a book around here somewhere. Maybe the bookshelf. Ah, here's one. Moby Dick. I've heard of this. I'll just sit down in the recliner and have a nice read. I can do this. Chapter 1. Call me Ishmael. I can't do this. Maybe I can, I know. I need physical labor. I'll get out and do some yard work. Maybe pull some weeds or something. I need gloves. Garage. I can do this. Can't really think about TV if I'm pulling up weeds, right? Gloves. Hey, what's this? It's a TV. My old portable TV. Maybe I can kind of turn it on for a bit. Oh, that's better.
8: So I used a coconut, a bamboo shoot, a seashell, and some pineapple juice, and I created this complete computer with modem hookup. Now we can communicate with the mainland.
9: And after you're done with that...
6: Freeze! Drop the TV!
0: What?
6: Didn't take us seriously, huh? Typical. I should have realized he'd have a battery-operated portable stash somewhere. You're coming with us, kid.
0: Where?
6: Downtown.
0: Oh, no, I'm not.
6: He got out the back way!
7: And he's got the TV with him.
6: Call for backup. I'm going after him.
9: Watch this, honey. I hooked up a 727 jet engine block up to the back of our leaf blower. We could strip the paint off the house with this baby. Here it goes.
0: Oh, Tim. When will you ever learn? Oh, no, a cliff! I'm trapped!
6: There he is!
7: Freeze!
0: I'm froze!
6: Drop the TV!
7: Not down the cliff, not the... There goes the evidence!
6: Let it go, Ford. Well, well. A valiant effort, Mr. Law-breaking guy. But now you got nowhere to go. You've got a 2,000-foot cliff behind you, and a cop with 30 years of fugitive-catching experience in front of you.
0: Look, all I want to do is watch TV.
6: I don't care. You're coming with us.
0: I'll go after that TV before I go with you.
6: You gonna jump?
0: I might.
6: Let's stop playing games.
0: One step closer and I'll jump.
6: Okay, enough of this. He jumped.
7: What a fool.
6: The crazy thing about it is, even if he survives the fall... There's no way that TV did. Let's get a team together.
7: What? You don't think he really survived that, do you?
6: All I know is that kid really wants to watch TV. Nothing would surprise me. Okay, people. We've got a fugitive on the loose, and we're not gonna rest until we've searched every townhouse, farmhouse, doghouse, outhouse, haunted house, halfway house, fish house, shrimp creole, shrimp salad, Cajun shrimp, fried shrimp flambeau, steak and
7: Sergeant.
6: Shrimp. I'm not done, Ford. Shrimp gumbo, shrimp scampi.
7: So, we found him.
6: Huh? Really?
7: We got a helicopter sighting of him. He's heading for the state line.
6: Does he have a television with him?
7: No.
6: Must not have survived the fall. That means he's desperate. Let's go! We have to catch him before he gets across the line.
0: Honey, great coffee. Did you grind this yourself? No, dear. This is pure Libyan coffee. I don't believe it. The state line. Gotta make it to the state line. Before prime time. Uh-oh.
10: Give yourself up, fugitive guy. There are three other helicopters surrounding you at this very moment. There's no escape.
0: It's gonna take a lot more than four helicopters to stop me from crossing that line.
10: Don't force me to jump out of this thing.
0: He won't do it.
6: Going somewhere running, boy? Almost made it. Over there, you could have watched all the TV your little heart desired. But now it comes down to just you and me.
0: Please, please. I'll never cause any trouble again. Just 1 hour. That's all I want.
6: Unbelievable. Look at yourself, kid. You jump off a cliff, flee from the law, risk certain imprisonment, and for what? Television. Your whole life is TV. You've never amounted to anything. Never done anything. I'm not gonna arrest you. You go on across the line. It's punishment enough to make you go on wallowing in your pitiful muck of a life. See you around, kid.
0: My pitiful muck of a life.
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3: Jeremy and Kathy, two children faced with the realization that they have wasted their lives in dismal proportions. Now they are 30 years older. Adults, looking back on everything they missed, wondering what might have been, wishing they could escape their past in the Twilight Zone.
12: My name is Jeremy White, and I am a time waster.
13: Hi, Jeremy.
12: I like TV. No, Jeremy, tell the truth. I love TV. I live TV. I have 6 TVs at home, plus a portable one I keep in the car for stoplights. Sometimes I dream about TV. But the other day, it really hit me how much I needed to cut down. I was entertaining some guests at my home, and we were eating dinner in my dining room. I needed to get up and get the mustard out of the kitchen, and instead of saying, "Would you please excuse me?" I said, "I'll be right back after these messages." It was so embarrassing I could barely even eat. I need help.
14: My name is Kathy Rogers, and I'm a time waster.
13: Hi, Kathy.
14: People call me the mall lady because I've wasted so much time at the mall. By the way, those are nice pants. You get those at Schuster's?
15: Mm-hmm.
14: Thought so. See, it's gotten out of control. Last week, a clerk at the mall had to cut up one of my credit cards. I had a funeral service for it. I buried it in the backyard, and then I started fantasizing that this big credit card tree would grow up. I need help.
16: If you want help, you need to face your past, both of you.
12: What?
16: You need to confront your weaknesses.
14: What are you talking about?
12: Wait a minute, I know you. You're Rodlin Serly from the Twilight Zone. No wonder everything's so weird.
14: Okay, so what do we do, Rodlin?
16: Go back and fix what you've lost. Redeem your past to correct your future.
14: Wait, are you saying we can get all that time back?
12: But how?
14: Yeah, just tell us what to do, where to go.
16: Where would you expect to find your wasted past?
14: The mall.
12: In front of a TV set.
14: Osborne's at the mall. They sell TVs there.
16: Then go. And remember, if you fail, you will be stuck forever in the Twilight Zone.
14: Let's go, Jeremy.
12: I'm right behind you. This is Osborne's?
14: Yeah. What do you think Rodlin meant by confronting our past?
12: I don't know. Where are the TVs?
14: Over there. Wait.
12: What?
14: Look.
12: Where?
14: That little girl. That's me.
12: And that boy is me. That's it. Confronting our past. Let's go talk to him.
15: Jeremy, I need to get your opinion on this blouse. Do you like it?
17: Just a second. Here comes the funny part.
15: Come on, would you look? There's a huge sale over there and all the good stuff's gonna be gone.
17: Hang on.
12: Excuse me, Jeremy?
17: Yeah?
12: Could I talk with you for a moment?
17: Can you wait until the commercial?
14: Kathy?
18: Who are you?
14: Never mind that, but I'd like to talk to you.
17: Tell you what, I'll talk if you'll let me know what you think of this outfit.
14: Kathy, what I have to say to you is much more important.
17: Forget it. If you want to talk to me about something important, it's going to take too long. I've got a sale to get back to.
14: No, wait, don't leave. Kathy, why are you doing this?
17: Doing what?
14: Spending all of your time here. You practically live at the mall.
17: So?
14: Don't you have something better to do?
12: Yeah, and the same with you, Jeremy. All you do is watch TV.
17: Can you keep it down a little?
12: No, I won't keep it down. You're wasting away your life. Go read a book or make a new friend or...
14: Kathy, go practice your piano.
17: I'll do it later.
14: No, you won't.
17: Listen, I don't have time for this.
14: Exactly, and you don't have time for shopping. Do something with your life.
17: I am doing something. I'm practicing being a consumer.
12: Oh, come on, Kathy. Jeremy, can't you find something constructive to do? These are minutes you're never going to get back. Your whole future is at stake.
17: Where's the volume on this thing?
15: Listen, I've enjoyed our little talk, but there's a wool sweater over there calling my name. See ya.
14: No. Oh, it's no use.
12: They won't listen to us. What are we gonna do?
14: Oh, I don't think there's anything we can do. We're stuck here forever.
17: Ever.
16: Yes, stuck forever. In the entangling web of time gone by. The bottomless abyss of missed opportunities. The black hole of minutes lost. For Jeremy and Kathy, they learn the lesson that's been haunting man throughout the ages. Time stops for no one. You cannot go back to reclaim wasted time. You can only wander aimlessly in a world of regret. A world called the Twilight Zone. 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
18: Psalm 39, David wrote a song about how he was going to be careful in the way he acted because of how short life really is. As he said in verse 11, everyone's life is only a breath. 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It's called The Time of Our Lives. 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
20: 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It's Tim Mosserani and for Michael Onley.

1 Timothy 1:15 is today's word of life. Here is a trustworthy saying that deserves full acceptance. Christ Jesus came into the world to save sinners, of whom I am the worst.

0: 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Toby Mac and Lord It Feels Good. 436, Tim Masserani in for Michael Onley. Well, I think it's bittersweet that school is starting up again next week. Bitter because it's the end of summer, right? And summer is always so much fun. It's beautiful weather. It's nice to be outside. And of course, it's great to have the kids off and spend some family time together, create those memories and just have a lot of fun, right? So of course, that is sad that that's ending. That's the bitter part. But the sweet part is maybe a little bit more time to myself. But also more than that to me, I think, is just getting back into routine, right? Because that's what you totally lose routine in the summer. Bedtimes are all messed up. Mealtimes are all over the place. You make a plan for the day in the morning and then the kids come along and that whole plan is thrown out the window. Everything is all upside down. And so it's nice to get back into a schedule and back into a routine. I think that's going to be nice come next week.
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2: In the Sermon on the Mount, Jesus issued a stern warning against calling someone a fool while angry. 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So when is it acceptable to discuss foolish behavior? First, when you are calm. And secondly, when you use the word in a biblical sense. In Proverbs, a fool is described as a person who refuses to accept the godly advice and counsel of others, or who refuses to learn from his own mistakes. Fools are mentioned some 70 times in Proverbs, if you want to learn more. 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
1: 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Okay. I'm about to

4:46, Tim Masserani in for Michael Onley. All right, this is the time every day when Michael Onley stops the music and goes, shh, shh, everybody, shh, shh, shh. All right, let's pray. So, Michael's not here today, but I like Michael, so let's do that. And what better thing to pray about today than back to school next week? And specifically what I want to pray about this time around is what kind of person you want to be next year, next school year. Are you going to be the person that just follows the crowd? Or do you want to be that kid, that teenager, that student that stands up for what is right, that makes good and smart choices, even when it's difficult, even in the face of peer pressure, even when you're getting made fun of, that you do the right thing? And do you want to be that student that says, I'm going to work hard this year? You know, maybe I've slacked off a little bit in the past. No, this year things are going to change and I'm going to work hard. Those are hard things to do, but you can do them. And that's what we're going to pray about right now. So, Father God, thank you so much for the summer that it has been. For those who had an amazing summer, thank you so much for that, God. For those who did not have an amazing summer, thank you, God, anyway, because we trust you and we know that you're in control. So thank you for that. As we head into a new school year, God, help us to be the people of character that you have called us to be, Christ-like people that stand in light, in truth, in faith, that don't shy away, that stand up even when things are difficult, even when we are being made fun of and the butt of all jokes and all that sort of stuff, that we stand in truth. Help us to do that, God. Help us to work hard this year. Value hard work and remember that we are working for the Lord and not for ourselves. Would you bless this school year, Jesus? In Jesus' name we pray. Amen.

Ontario's Christian Superstation, Life 100.3, Andrew Rip and Hold Me Up. Tim Mosserani in for Michael Onley at 4:54. If you work a 9 to 5, I'm going to say it. I'm going to call it. You're at the long weekend. You're done. All right. Way to go. You made it. And hey, make sure this Monday when you're hanging out, enjoying the day off, that you tune into Life. We've got a special day planned. Labor Day Live. We're all day long. We're going to be playing live versions of

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What a perfect way to end out the summer, the last long weekend, and this weather couldn't be better. Sunny skies and a high of 24 each of the next 3 days. 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

0: 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John Reddick and No Fear. 520 Tim Masserani in for Michael Onley. Good evening. Well, I wanted to talk to you about what I think is perhaps one of the biggest misconceptions that we have as Christians. And I know that this happens to me, so I'm going to share this and maybe you can relate. I think that sometimes as Christians, because we know God, we know Jesus, we know the truth, sometimes we think that life is going to be easy. And when things go wrong, we're like, God, what happened? Why did you allow this? And sometimes even, God, where are you? Where did you go? That is the farthest thing from the truth. God, Jesus never said that life as a Christian was going to be easy. In fact, he said life is going to be more difficult because you're going to be persecuted and you're going to be outcasts. And look at Jesus' life. He was rejected by his own people and by the people he created. He was tortured. He was crucified and killed. That's not an easy life. So we fall into this trap sometimes, and if I can get out of that, I realize, yeah, life is not supposed to be easy, but here is the good news, is that God is my peace, is our peace. He is our comfort, and his joy is our strength, which means that because we know we have something way bigger and better in Jesus Christ, that joy is the strength that will carry us through.
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2: Why do we have this desire to be famous? One study found that fortune and fame were the first and second goals of millennials. So what are your goals in life? Number one, fortune and fame. Number two, fortune and fame, okay? But in your world, you have a sphere of influence. Here's what Jesus said. You are the light of the world. A town built on a hill cannot be hidden. Neither do people put a lamp under a bowl. Instead, they put it on its stand and it gives light to everyone in the house. In the same way, let your light shine to others that they may see your good deeds and glorify your Father in heaven.
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4: 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In Romans 14:12, Paul said, "So then each of us will give account of himself to God." 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In summary, we are all individually accountable to God as to how we use the money and material things that God has entrusted to us.
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0: The great team is on the move. The Good News Festival is happening at Del Curry Park in Peterborough tomorrow night. It starts at 6 o'clock. It's going to be a night of outdoor worship, prayer, and testimonies. The street team will be there, powered by New Page Counseling in Barrie. Here's Francesca Battistelli.

today's word of life. Here is a trustworthy saying that deserves full acceptance. Christ Jesus came into the world to save sinners, of whom I am the worst. 1 Timothy 1:15.

Sunglasses, sunscreen needed this weekend. So much sunshine coming our way. It's going to be great. It's Tim Mosciarani with Charlie Ray, now on Life.

0: Listener-supported Christian radio, Life 100.3. It's the afters, and it's going to get better. It is 5:54. Tim Masserani in for Michael Onley. Well, maybe this weekend you're going to be doing some back-to-school shopping with the kids. We've been doing that this past week. You know, one of my kids is very bold about his faith, right? He loves wearing all the Christian t-shirts. He's got a sweater that says Jesus. He's got a Life 100.3 shirt. He loves wearing them at school. He proclaims his faith. It's cool. And if maybe your kids want to do the same thing, and if you get them a Life 100.3 shirt, it says Ontario's Christian Superstation right on it. It's kind of an advertisement for the radio station, but also tells people, hey, you're a Christian, and it proclaims your faith. 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

Well, could we ask for a better way to end out the summer? This last long weekend is looking perfect. Sunny skies and a high of 24 tomorrow, Sunday, and Monday. 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

If you're staying home for the long weekend, it's a good weekend to get some stuff done around the house. Maybe cut the grass, start pulling out the fall gardening tools. It's Tim Mosserani with Chandler Moore. Good news, Life 100.3.

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1: 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It's Ren Collective and Evergreen. 620, it's Tim Mosserani in for Michael Onley. Good evening. Well, I wanted to bring it to a serious note just for a second. If you listen to me regularly here on Life, you know that I'm a big advocate of making the most of the time that you have here on Earth, because you just don't know how much time you have and when that time will be up. And that was hit home to me again this past week when I found out that my old senior pastor died suddenly this past week. Pastor Keith Smith from formerly Agent Corp Pentecostal Church down in Toronto. I think it's called One Church now. But anyway, a sudden passing, very surprising. And, you know, it just makes you realize you just don't know when your time is up, right? Healthy guy, you think he's got many years left, lots of time to enjoy life. And like that, it's gone like that. And you just don't know. And so as we head into this last long weekend of the summer, listen, I know that there's a ton of things to do, this, that, and the other thing that can take up your time. But the kids are going back to school on Tuesday. Take this weekend, enjoy, and create some great memories with the family.
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0: today's word of life, here is a trustworthy saying that deserves full acceptance. 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
1: I don't want to write this song. I don't want this pain to be my story. I don't want this desert road

0: Jays.
1: Well, the Jays seem to have a habit of doing this. Right at the end of the season, they come on strong, which is great. Did it last year, and they're doing it again this year, winning 5 out of their last 6 games. They're only half game out of a playoff spot, taking on Kansas City tonight. North Point on life.

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0: Ontario's Christian Superstation, Life 100.3, Revival from Jeremy Camp, 6:53, Tim Masserani in for Michael Onley. Thank you so much for hanging out with me for the past few hours. That is it for me. I am done. I'm getting out of here. I'm going to enjoy this beautiful, beautiful, beautiful long weekend. Did I say that enough? Man, it's just going to be gorgeous sunny skies and a high of 24 all weekend long. Enjoy. Take it easy and have some fun with the family before they head back to school. God bless you.
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5: In the new movie Fall 2 Deadpoint, two young women make a treacherous trip up Thailand's Mount Kwan. It's a recipe for drama, tension, and peril. In 2022's fall, a young influencer named Shiloh died during a dangerous climb. Now, Shiloh's sister, Jax, is seeking closure for her grief by doing the last climb on her sister's bucket list. Jax is joined by another young woman named Luce and a guide named John. The climb alone is bad enough, but other dangerous secrets lurk along the way. Perpetual Peril gets paired with other intense violence, language, and references to drug smuggling in this PG-13 thriller. So we're giving Fall 2 Deadpoint a 2.5 out of 5 for family friendliness. 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I'm Adam Holtz with the Plugged In Movie Review by Focus on the Family.
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